0: for visitor accommodation issued in Hobart. At least 27 people have been killed in a pub fire in Bangkok. Multiple others were injured after the huge blaze engulfed the building in the Thai capital. DFAT is investigating if any Australians are involved. And storm advice warnings have been issued for damaging winds across much of the state today, with a cold front crossing Tasmania this morning and a trough expected to cross this afternoon. Wind gusts of up to a top of 110 kilometres an hour are expected to ease into tonight. The Bureau of Meteorology's Daniel Hayes says the low sits off the coast of Tasmania, but it does bring with it the potential for abnormally high tides, as well as flooding in low-level areas.
1: Includes places like Huonville, Dover, Jeeveston, Port Arthur and a number of other sites and centres around the southeast. So potentially some inundation around the coastal areas and adjacent creek areas.
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0: Turning to sport, and the Eagles have gone down by 16 points in a tough battle with the Bulldogs at Marvel Stadium. West Coast led at halftime, the lead switching in the third and fourth. The Eagles unable to turn the final three scoring shots of the game into goals. Coach Andrew McQualter says it could have gone the other way.
3: Definitely disappointing to lose. I thought today was a winnable game for us. I thought we gave ourselves a great chance to win. Accuracy hurt us in the end. Like, it was an arm wrestle that game. For the majority of the game, it became a game of just taking your moments, and I thought Doggies probably just did that a little bit better than us in the end.
0: Yannick Sinner has claimed his second straight Wimbledon title, outlasting Alexander Zverev in four sets. The world number one recovered from dropping his first set to win 6-7, 7-6, 6-3, 6-4. The Italian says it was another amazing final.
4: You know, it always takes two players, and, you know, me and Sasha, we try to give everything we have. I'm very happy, of course, about the win, but I'm mostly very happy about the level we both played.
0: And the Tasmania Jewels have announced their final Australian rostered player for their inaugural squad. Brooke Basham has played five WNBL seasons for the Adelaide Lightning, currently playing for the Cairns Dolphins in the NBL 1 competition. The team now just has two import spots to fill.
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1: Good morning, I'm Jane Drew. A final goodbye for Launceston-born Richard Scollier today. The former Australian of the Year, who is credited with saving thousands of lives through his melanoma research, will be farewelled during a state funeral at the Opera House. Scollier died last month after a battle with brain cancer. 2,500 people are expected at the memorial service due to begin right around now. Health Minister Mark Butler has told Nine there are plenty of words to describe him.
2: Brilliant, warm, generous, I mean globally significant. He was the world's leading melanoma pathologist. But today will be a solemn occasion. We lost him far too young, but also an opportunity to celebrate an amazing life.
1: We will soon be saying goodbye to those paper arrival cards at the airports. The federal government is expanding digital travel declarations for overseas arrivals, with a trial on some Qantas flights being extended to Adelaide and Perth before becoming nationwide. Margie Osman from the Tourism Transport Forum says it's fantastic news.
3: This is something that the industry has been wanting for 20 years. It means that our border will be a modern, seamless border, like so many other countries in the world, and a much better experience for travellers.
1: Tasmanian parents are being urged to seek answers to their GP if they have reservations about getting their kids vaccinated. The Australian Medical Association says there's been a drop in the number of children being vaccinated since the COVID pandemic. AMA TAS President Dr. Meg Creeley says parents are now exposed to a lot of conflicting health information online.
4: There is no embarrassing or silly question to ask your doctor about vaccination, and we'd much rather that people bring us something that they've seen online rather than sort of quietly worry about it at home or be unsure.
1: And experts say we can expect petrol prices to rise as the war between the US and Iran heats up again, although we're better prepared than we were before. Iran says the Strait of Hormuz is once again closed, although the US is claiming it remains open to shipping. Both sides have been exchanging fire for the last week and say the ceasefire is now dead in the water.
0: 7HO Classic Hits Sport.
1: Turning to sport, and the Tasmania Jewels have announced their final Australian rostered player for their inaugural squad. Currently playing for the Cairns Dolphins in the NBL 1 competition, Brooke Basham has five WNBL seasons with the Adelaide Lightning under her belt. The WNBL season starting this October.
5: So we play Geelong October 15th here in Hobart. That'll be the first game of the whole season. So we'll be the opening round.
1: Coach Claudia Brassard there. England is on the hunt for a new men's cricket test coach after Brendan McMullen was told he's only needed for the one-dayers and T20s. ECB chief Richard Gould has told the BBC they have a short list of no more than 6 to 10 names.
6: Anyone who has been approached already?
7: Of a diverse nature, in terms of conversations, they will start to happen now.
1: And Lachie Neal is set to be a Pie. The Lion will reportedly head to Collingwood on a 3-year deal, which will allow Brisbane to keep Zach Bailey. Last night, the Lions thumped the Bombers by 90 points at the Gabba.
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3: 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Amanda Keller, you legend. 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
16: Good afternoon, I'm Saskia Channing. A severe weather warning's been issued for northern Tasmania, King Island and Furneaux Islands. A trough moving through the state this afternoon, bringing damaging westerly winds, averaging 55 to 65 k's an hour, with peak gusts in excess of 100 k's. That's most likely to impact those in Currie, Whitemark, Bridport and surrounds. Residents are urged to secure loose outdoor items, move cars undercover or away from trees, and prepare for possible power, water, phone or internet outages. For emergency assistance, call 000, and for storm assistance, get in touch with the SES on 132 500. The Prime Minister's described former Australian of the Year Richard Scollier as one of the nation's brightest stars. The melanoma researcher is being honoured and farewelled at a state memorial service at the Sydney Opera House after losing his battle with brain cancer last month. Anthony Albanese says his legacy will live on.
0: Now this brightest of stars has set, yet his glow remains around us. Richard did so much to push back the shadow of melanoma. And one day, when a cure for brain cancer is at last found, his name will be spoken.
16: We'll soon be saying goodbye to those paper arrival cards at airports. The federal government is expanding digital travel declarations for overseas arrivals, with a trial on some Qantas flights being extended to Adelaide and Perth before becoming nationwide. Margie Osmond from the Tourism and Transport Forum says it's fantastic news.
17: This is something that the industry has been wanting for 20 years. It means that our border will be a modern, seamless border, like so many other countries in the world, and a much better experience for travellers.
16: And tourism operators from across northern Tasmania are meeting with the federal government today to discuss challenges facing the sector and what support is needed to keep it growing. The talks come amid uncertainty over the future closure of Bogues Brewery and Hawthorn Football Club's planned departure at the end of next year. Assistant Tourism Minister Nita Green says the meetings are a chance to hear directly from industry leaders about the pressures they're facing and the opportunities ahead.
18: We know it's a resilient industry, really important for the economy, but there's always more that we can do to assist the industry to, you know, create more jobs, get more visitors, and make the most of this beautiful, beautiful environment.
16: A similar discussion will be had with Southern operators tomorrow.
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16: In AFL, Essendon interim coach Dean Solomon is refusing to criticise Zach Merritt after the superstar got just 11 touches in last night's 15-goal thrashing by Brisbane. The Tasmania Jewels have locked in their final Australian roster spot, signing experienced combo guard Brooke Basham. Basham's currently starring for the Cairns Dolphins in NBL 1 and brings 5 seasons of WNBL experience with the Adelaide Lightning. The Jewels still have 2 import spots to fill ahead of their inaugural campaign, with general public memberships opening tomorrow morning. And Conor McGregor's first fight in 5 years has come to an ugly end. The UFC legend injured his knee in round one of his fight, sparking vicious booing from the Las Vegas crowd. With the latest in news and sport, I'm Saskia Channing.
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9: Good afternoon, I'm Saskia Channing. Former Australian of the Year Professor Richard Scollier has been farewelled in a state memorial service at Sydney Opera House after passing away from brain cancer last month. The Governor-General among those gathering to remember his work, Sam Mostyn, paying tribute to Professor Scollier's family.
10: Now, I first met Richard in 2024 during his year as Joint Australian of the Year. And when I first met him, he did, as Hamish said, he just radiated joy and optimism and curiosity.
9: Severe weather warnings in place for northern Tasmania, King Island and the Furneaux Islands, with damaging winds expected this afternoon. A trough moving across the state could bring westerly winds averaging up to 65 k's an hour, with gusts topping 100. Communities including Curry, Whitemark and Bridport are likely to be hardest hit. Residents urged to secure loose outdoor items, park vehicles under cover and prepare for possible power and communications outages. For emergency assistance, call 000, and for storm assistance, get in touch with the SES on 132 500. International travellers arriving in Australia will soon be able to ditch their paper arrival cards, with Canberra expanding its digital travel system nationwide. The current digital trial on some Qantas flights into the East Coast capitals will be expanded to Perth and Adelaide by the end of the year. It'll then be fully rolled out within the next 12 to 18 months. Home Affairs Minister Tony Burke has told Seven it'll save a lot of hassle and time.
11: We want people, the moment they land in Australia, to be straight out enjoying the best place in the world. And this will make it much faster when people land.
9: Australian universities are under scrutiny as the Royal Commission into Anti-Semitism and Social Cohesion gets underway in Melbourne. Jewish students and academics are giving evidence. And a dedicated group of volunteers are celebrating 50 years of TAS Maritime Radio. The service broadcast its first weather forecast to just 14 boats in southeast Tasmania in July 1976. 5 decades on, it's grown into one of Australia's largest and most sophisticated maritime radio networks, supporting 1,500 registered vessels with the help of 22 volunteer operators, technicians, programmers and tower climbers.
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9: The AFL, Lachie Neale is set to be a Pie. The Lion will reportedly head to Collingwood on a three-year deal, which will allow Brisbane to keep Zach Bailey. Last night, the Lions thumped the Bombers by 90 points at the Gabba. And Jannik Sinner's retained his title as Wimbledon champion, making it two in a row after beating Alexander Zverev in four sets. The world number one bouncing back from dropping the first set, winning 6-7, 7-6, 6-3, 6-4 in a nearly four-hour-long match. The Italian says Zverev is a tough opponent.
12: I know another goal is to for you to become number one in the world. You're very, very close, so we need to be have to be very careful now. So,
9: with the latest in news and sport, I'm Saskia Channing.
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10: Good afternoon, I'm Saskia Channing. Politicians, cancer survivors and friends have gathered to farewell Professor Richard Scollier in Sydney. The state memorial held for the former Australian of the Year after his death last month, age 59. His wife Katie credited him as an amazing father, and his children have also paid tribute to their dad.
11: Somehow he still always said we were his greatest achievement. We're not sure how true this is. We can't really compete with being awarded Australian of the Year, but we treasure every moment we spent with dad.
10: A severe weather warning has been issued for northern Tasmania, King Island and Furneaux Islands.
12: What is happening? Well, a cold front has moved across Tasmania this morning, and behind that cold front we see this burst of really strong westerly winds funneling some really damaging wind gusts around parts of northern Tasmania, parts of the islands in Bass Strait as well.
10: Angus Hines there from the Weather Bureau. Residents are urged to secure loose outdoor items, move cars under cover or away from trees, and prepare for possible power, water, phone or internet outages. For emergency assistance, call 000, and for storm assistance, get in touch with the SES on 132 500. Work continues to identify whether any Australians have been caught up in a pub fire which has killed 27 people in Bangkok.
13: Our embassy is engaged in trying to make sure as to whether or not Australians have been caught up in it.
10: Home Affairs Minister Tony Burke says anyone concerned about relatives in the area can call the Consular Emergency Centre in Canberra on 1300 555 135. A breakthrough for anyone who travels overseas, with our paper international arrival cards going digital from next year. It's tested well on the East Coast and will be introduced in Adelaide and Perth next, ahead of a national rollout. And the federal government says there's always more that can be done to support tourism, with Assistant Tourism Minister Nita Green meeting directly with operators across Tasmania this week. Senator Green is holding talks in the state's north today and south tomorrow, saying she'll take industry concerns and ideas for growth straight back to Canberra.
14: A lot of the levers for tourism, whether it's regional aviation or skills, actually sit outside our portfolio. So some of the work that I do is actually going back and talking to other ministers about how they can make changes that will help the industry as well.
0: 780 Classic Hits Sport.
10: Ben Solomon's urging Bombers fans to be patient after last night's 90-point loss to Brisbane. The caretaker says there's no quick fix to turning his side into a side that can match it with the elite.
15: For our members and supporters and We want you to stick strong and be patient and understand that we're in this for the medium to long term, and that's how we're going to build it, and there is no shortcut here.
10: And the son of Aussie tennis legend Leighton Hewitt has fallen at the final hurdle in the Wimbledon boys' final. 17-year-old Cruz Hewitt losing to American Jordan Lee 4-6, 6-4, 7-5. With the latest in news and sport, I'm Saskia Channing.
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10: Good afternoon, I'm Saskia Channing. Northern Tasmania is bracing for wild weather with damaging winds forecast for parts of the state this afternoon. The Bureau has issued a severe weather warning for northern areas, including King Island and the Furneaux Islands, with peak gusts expected to exceed 100 kilometres an hour. Meantime, in the state's south, the SES has issued flood advice for low-lying areas from Hobart to New Norfolk to the Derwent Valley. Abnormally high tides expected to push sea and river water above normal levels overnight. For emergency assistance, call 000 and for storm assistance, get in touch with the SES on 132 500. Australia is binning paper international passenger arrival cards. It's rolling out digital declaration systems at all international ports over the next 18 months. Home Affairs Minister Tony Burke telling Seven they're aiming for a seamless system.
7: It's been a trial with Qantas so far. You get out the Qantas app and you just do it online before you get on the plane. And then you've got your QR code ready to go when you land.
10: Financial markets remain nervous as tensions in the Middle East continue. Oil prices have jumped 4.1% as navigating the Strait of Hormuz is troublesome. It's nudging $80 a barrel. Tourism operators from across northern Tasmania are meeting with the federal government today to discuss the challenges facing the sector and what support's needed to keep it growing. The talks come amid uncertainty over the future closure of Bogues Brewery and Hawthorn Football Club's planned departure at the end of next year. Assistant Tourism Minister Nita Green says the meetings are a chance to hear directly from industry leaders about the pressures they're facing and the opportunities ahead.
11: We know it's a resilient industry, really important for the economy, but there's always more that we can do to assist the industry to, you know, create more jobs, get more visitors and make the most of this beautiful, beautiful environment.
10: A similar discussion will be had with southern operators tomorrow. And the Coalition has clawed back support following the latest political poll. The Resolve poll has the Libs and Nats snatching 3 points from One Nation, rising to 23%, while Pauline Hanson's party dropped 3% to 26%. Labor Minister Mark Butler's told Nine that people are starting to realise that One Nation isn't the answer.
12: When you actually sit back and think about the so-called solutions they have for the country, I think more people are realising that would actually make things worse, not better.
0: 780 Plus. Sport.
10: Yannick Sinner's overcome an early scare to keep hold of his Wimbledon crown. The world number one dropped the first set against Alexander Zverev before bouncing back to win 6-7, 7-6, 6-3, 6-4. The Italian says it was very tense at times.
13: My mom and I see her, she left the stadium a couple of times and, you know, it is being a player, it's not easy, you know, so but in the same time, it has been an amazing final.
10: And the Tasmania Jewels are one step closer to their inaugural season, locking in experienced guard Brooke Basham as their final Australian signing. The former Adelaide Lightning star joins from the Cairns Dolphins in NBL 1, bringing 5 seasons of WNBL experience. The Jewels now have just 2 import spots left to fill. With the latest in news and sport, I'm Saskia Channing.
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3: Good afternoon, I'm Saskia Channing. A severe weather warning's in place for northern Tasmania, King Island and the Furneaux Islands, with damaging winds expected this afternoon. A trough moving across the state could bring westerly winds averaging up to 65 kilometres an hour, with gusts topping 100.
4: Now, to summarise some of the impacts that we expect to see from this severe weather over the next 12 to 18 hours, of course we could see wind damage. That means trees down and potential damage to property, maybe some power outages.
3: Angus Hines there from the Weather Bureau. Meantime, in the state's south, the SES has issued flood advice for low-lying areas from Hobart to New Norfolk to the Derwent Valley. Abnormally high tides are expected to push sea and river water above normal levels overnight. For emergency assistance, call 000, and for storm assistance, get in touch with the SES on 132 500. Former Australian of the Year Professor Richard Scollier has been remembered for his inspiring honesty and openness at his state memorial. Thousands gathered at the Sydney Opera House to farewell the pioneering melanoma researcher following his death from brain cancer last month. Prime Minister Anthony Albanese says he was one of our brightest stars.
5: A medical revolutionary in the service of humanity. A man of courage, curiosity, generosity and kindness.
3: Australian universities remain under scrutiny as the Royal Commission into Anti-Semitism and Social Cohesion continues in Melbourne. Jewish students and academics are giving evidence about their experiences on campus. At least 27 people have died and a dozen injured in a fire at a pub in Bangkok. The blaze broke out just after midnight, rapidly filling the venue with thick smoke and trapped patrons. Home Affairs Minister Tony Burke says anyone with concerns about relatives in Bangkok should reach out.
6: It's called the Consular Emergency Centre in Canberra. And the number is 1300 555 135. That's 1300 555 135.
3: And from 14 boats to 1,500 vessels, TAS Maritime Radio is celebrating 50 years of keeping mariners connected and informed. What began with a single weather forecast in July 1976 has grown into one of Australia's largest maritime communication networks. Today, 22 volunteers help support 1,500 registered vessels, marking half a century of service on Tasmania's waters.
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3: Fazball appears to be over. England has sacked Brendan McCullum as its men's test coach. ECB chief Richard Gould has told the BBC they have a shortlist of no more than 6 to 10 names to replace him.
7: Anyone who has been approached already?
8: Of a diverse nature, in terms of conversations, they will start to happen now.
3: And work on the Tasmania Devils High Performance Centre is about to take a major step forward. Construction on Oval 3 at the Kingborough Sports Precinct is set to begin in coming weeks. The Oval will serve as a secondary training base for the Devils, with completion expected in late 2027. With the latest in news and sport, I'm Saskia Channing.
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9: Oh, here we go again. 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
17: All right, I got to see Jonesy.
13: And the virile Jonesy.
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19: I've heard them describe him as a drunken idiot.
20: Stay in school and learn school.
21: Yeah, okay.
22: Out of the way,
21: Toby. Jonesy and Amanda, those are names that you would never forget.
23: It's showtime.
7: We are back, baby. Back from sabbatical.
3: Yes.
7: That's on a caravan park.
3: Is that where you went for your holidays? I wanted what? Well, you had tuna.
7: I had a staycation. I just hung around the house.
3: Yeah, I had a... I went to China with my sons. I'll talk more about that a bit later on. I had a great time. And then my dad wasn't well while I was away, so I went up to Brizzy to see him. So I was had a busy, busy time, which is why, of course, I'm getting a cold today.
7: Of course you are.
3: My body is saying, just stop. So I'm sucking on some...
7: What drugs can I give you? Do you want a Lemsip?
3: Actually, I know you regret saying that. Look at your face. Mm-hmm. You're obsessed with your own Lemsips. You don't like to share them.
7: I had some Canadian Sudafed here as well. That's the old school Sudafed.
3: I don't need that.
7: You have one of those and a can of cake. You're driving a train to Darwin.
3: Or talking like Jonesy on the radio. Faster than is required.
7: I seem to be low on Lemsips.
3: What an empty offer it was.
7: Gen Y Rye.
3: Why would Gen Y Rye have
7: run down
3: Lemsips?
7: The chemist warehouse and get some Lemsips.
3: And get your ears pierced while you're there.
7: Okay. Good to see you, friend. I missed
3: nice
7: your little
3: to see
7: face.
3: You too.
7: Ryan, I missed you.
17: Oh, that's nice. I miss you guys too.
7: Because you've got your play on this week.
17: Yeah, we open on Thursday. So,
3: yeah. Our team's going to be going along to see it.
7: We're going to come along.
3: What's it called? Kingdom of Fools?
17: Yeah, Kingdom of Fools. Hey. It's in Sydney, the Eternity Playhouse.
7: I'm going to bring some fruit.
3: Is that what it will feel like?
17: No, this is a short, this is a 90-minute play. Yeah. It's very quick.
3: So it's not as long as Eternity.
17: Yes, no, not Eternity.
7: And I'm going to bring some fruit.
3: Why? To
7: throw at the baddie. Boo.
17: No, it's not a pantomime. It's a comedy, but you can't heckle.
3: I've been to theatre with Brendan where he treats it like he's at the football. I've had to walk over empty cans to leave my seat after he has a drink, chucks it on the floor. I think, hang on, this is a theatre.
7: It's Greasy Arena Spectacular.
3: It was.
7: Well, it's nice to be back and it's nice to see you. Did you get me a gift?
3: I did.
7: Oh, when will you give it to me?
3: When I talk about my holiday a little bit later.
7: Oh, okay. I'm looking forward to that.
3: I'm going to give you a cold. I think you'll really enjoy it.
7: Thank you. Emma Gillespie with the down low. That's coming up a little bit later on. We're going to talk about Prince Harry catching up with his old man over there in the UK.
3: Not just that, a very interesting court case that he had that didn't go his way. We're going to, lots of things have happened while we were away. We'll have to catch ourselves up.
7: We missed
3: up
7: a lot
3: of
7: stuff,
3: that.
7: But we can't do anything until we do the Fast Five. It's Jonesy and Amanda driving you home for Jam Nation.
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0: It's Jonesy and Amanda driving you home. It's nice to be back in the chair after 2 weeks off. I actually cocked this holiday up. I thought we only had 1 week off, but we had 2 weeks off.
1: Would you have done something if you knew?
0: I probably would have done something instead of just sitting around complaining around my house.
1: Yeah, your wife phoned me and said, get him back to work.
0: Why don't you go and do something?
1: I said, he hasn't worked here for 3 years. I don't know what he's told you. Packs his briefcase every day and heads on out.
0: There's nothing in there but a sandwich and an apple.
1: What about your brain?
0: Let's get into the Fast Five.
2: How fast can this thing go?
3: Faster than the speed of light.
4: Jonesy and Amanda's
3: Fast Five.
0: As if I pack an apple. Five questions. Can you go the way and answer all five questions correctly? If you do that, Amanda will say...
1: Today's prize, a $250 fuel voucher.
0: Woo! Who from?
1: Just says that. From us.
0: From us?
1: From us.
0: Yay. How's the Straits of Hormuz going? Is that deal done or
1: no? What? It's closed again because there's been military strikes. The strait is closed. So if you think of going there for your holiday, don't.
0: My 2 week sabbatical, I just kept away from all media.
1: Which explains why you asked that question.
0: Yeah. Renee is in Collaroy. Hello, Renee.
5: G'day. How are you?
0: Good.
1: The first question, Renee, is about the World Cup. Have you been paying attention?
5: You might
1: be able to have some guesswork with this one. The question is, there's four teams left in the World Cup. We're down to the semis. Can you name one of the four teams?
5: England?
1: Yeah, that's one. There's France, Spain, England and Argentina. I love the English say, bring it home. They won it once and that was about 100 years ago.
0: Who are you? I think I'm going for England in this.
1: Are you? Yeah. I was disappointed that Norway got out. I love them, but they've gone.
0: What about Australia?
1: Well, yes.
0: Because we got done by the by Egypt, didn't we? By the Egypt.
1: By the Egypt.
0: Well, let's play the not-so-secret sound.
1: Renee, what is this sound? Oh, can we hear it again? What do you think that is?
5: Oh, God, I couldn't even take a guess at that.
1: Try at it. Try at it again. One more time. Sorry, Renee.
0: Kirol is in Craigieburn.
1: Hi, Kirol.
6: Hello, Amanda. How are you?
1: I'm very well. Oh, my lady. You should be in Ryan's play. Ryan's play is starting at the end of this week, and it's full of my lady. It's sort of a, would you say, Middle Ages romp?
7: Yeah, it's medieval, but we don't say my lady like that.
1: What, don't you? What do you say?
7: Well, it's like His Majesty, and there's things like that. Right. I'm a lady.
1: And there are leeches, if I remember correctly.
7: True.
1: See if you can guess what this sound is. Kirol.
6: Sorry, say again, please.
1: Here it is.
6: Kangaroo chips.
1: No. Sounds a little bit like that, but that's not a packet of chips.
0: Thanks, Kirol. Thanks for the words.
1: Maybe you should take a leaf out of his book, Brendan.
0: What?
1: And use your words more wisely.
0: What are you so jazzed for? We've been literally back 10 minutes.
1: Yeah, I know.
0: I know.
1: I know.
0: Everyone can just gather their thoughts, play the Fast Five. It's Jonesy and Amanda driving you home for Jam Nation.
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0: Hello there. It's Jonesy and Amanda driving you home this Monday afternoon.
1: How fast can this thing go?
2: Faster than the speed of light.
3: Jonesy and Amanda.
2: Fast Five.
0: We're up into it. The Fast Five.
4: We're up to question number two. It's going to Peter in Scoresby. Hi, Peter.
5: Good morning. Oh, good afternoon. Yeah.
4: Man, hello. Man. You've come through for the not-so-secret sound. Duh. All right, Peter, we've had no success so far. What do you think this is?
5: Sounds a bit like cracking an egg.
4: It's cracking an egg.
0: The Great Wall of China is the longest man-made structure in the world with an approximate length of what? Is it A, 10 kilometres, B, 20 kilometres, or C, 30 kilometres?
5: I would say C, 30 kilometres.
4: No, it's not 30. I was on it this time last week. Not on the wall, just on it. No, I was in China last week.
0: Yeah. Did you walk the length of it?
4: Not the whole length. My son's, there are a number of different entry points you can come in from.
0: Yep.
4: My son's walked the really steep, the furthest they could go from our entry point. And they were being competitive with each other, I did have to say. Remember, you are on an eighth wonder of the world.
0: Yeah.
4: Look around and soak it in.
0: So, you know, Andrea's in Essendon. Hello, Andrea.
6: Hi, how are you?
0: What's going on in your neck of the woods?
6: Just picked up my daughter from school.
4: Is she in the car with you?
6: She is.
4: Well, let's see if she can help you here. We've ruled out C, which was 30 Ks. The Great Wall of China, longest man-made structure in the world, the approximate length of, is it 10 Ks or 20 Ks?
6: 20.
4: It is 20.
0: 20 Ks?
4: Wow. Yeah.
0: How long did it take them to make?
4: Well, hundreds and hundreds of years, and bits were added on here and there. And I know what you're going to say is to keep the rabbits out.
0: You're going to tell that to your daughter, Andrea.
4: It wasn't to keep the rabbits out.
0: School project.
4: If rabbits
0: no, it was
4: Mongols,
0: to keep out the Hun.
4: Yeah, and the Mongols and the invasion from
0: was
4: all
0: it the
4: sides.
0: Hun or the Mongols?
4: All sides. They're invaded from all sides.
0: Mm-hmm.
4: But when you see how steep that is and how heavy those bricks were that they carried, quite an incredible feat.
0: Isn't there parts of it that are not completed?
4: Bits of it that have fallen and crumbled and being rebuilt.
0: Yeah. Andrea, this is question number four for you. The character Mr. Smee is a sidekick for which iconic villain?
6: Mr. Who, sorry?
0: Mr. Smee. Smee.
6: Oh, Mr. Smee.
0: Mr. Smee. You know this.
4: Actually, I don't.
0: You know this.
6: Oh, my goodness. Let me think. Mr. Smee.
4: Oh, sorry, Andrea.
0: Tony's in Wollongong.
4: Hi, Tony.
7: Hi.
4: If you're going to be a sidekick, you may as well be Mr. Smee. Mr. Smee is who's sidekick? Which iconic villain does he hang out with?
7: Captain Hook.
0: This is it for you, Tony. If you get this right, you win the $250 worth of fuel. Which of tennis four Grand Slam tournaments recently wrapped up?
7: Wimbledon.
4: Yannick Sinner won Wimbledon. Did you know that Leighton Hewitt and Beck Hewitt's son, Cruz, is in the final for Junior Wimbledon?
0: How old's Cruz these days?
4: He's about 17, 18, something like that.
0: Just like she had him the other day.
4: Yeah.
0: Goodness.
4: Amazing,
0: man.
4: Isn't it?
0: Tony, congratulations. You have won the jam pack. You've got $250 of fuel going into your tank.
7: Thank you very much.
4: Tony, you're welcome.
0: Don't go nuts, Tony.
7: That's great. Thank you for that.
0: Carry on.
4: Well, lots of things come up on the show. I did go to China.
0: Yeah. Did you get us a gift?
4: I did buy a present. My fake blonde hair has confused the Chinese as to my age. So I got some
0: interesting
4: responses.
0: Is it a bit like when Elton John went there? That's true.
4: What happened with him?
0: I'll tell you.
4: Okay.
0: I'll tell you what happened.
4: I'll tell you what happened.
0: Fast Five back again tomorrow. JonesyAmanda.com.au if you'd like to sign up for it. It's Jonesy and Amanda driving you home for Jam Nation.
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0: Hello there, it's Jonesy and Amanda driving you home. 2 weeks is a long time in this business. You take 2 weeks off, a lot of stuff happened while we were away.
1: We both still have jobs, so there's a lot that we're grateful for.
0: Well, a lot happened. Carl, he left.
1: Was he here?
0: He did one show.
1: Two, I think. Brendan, there were two.
0: That's got to be the shortest radio show in the history of the world, surely.
1: I don't know.
0: And I taught him all those vocal exercises, how to say the radio's call sign, all that stuff.
1: What a waste.
0: My talents don't come cheaply. And I feel bad for invoicing him because
1: It's been a very strange time. But lots of things have happened while we've been away. I kept seeing this story. It might be a bit manky, but this is what's going on in the world. Another example of has the complete social construct crumbled. Let's start by making it sound classy, because the story isn't. One of my favorite artists is a performer called Noah Kahan. This is one of my favorite songs, Stick Season.
0: That's a great song. Do you know that he's related to Chukka?
1: Brendan, why do I bother trying to bring information? Chukka Khan, is that what you're trying to say? For those that don't get that joke, that's what that is. Can I continue with my information, please?
0: Sorry.
1: So anyway, this Chukka does actually come up here. He recently has, this is a phenomenon that is happening at concerts, and Noah Khan has called it out at his own concert. Remember a few months ago, was it last year, people started throwing stuff on stage. And even at sporting events, they were throwing sex toys.
0: Oh, yeah, that was...
1: onto stage.
0: Yeah,
1: onto
0: the netball court.
1: And onto basketball courts, onto stages with
0: and
1: performers.
0: And the Foo Fighters used to have Mentos thrown at them for some reason. I've forgotten why.
1: Well, lately...
0: A thing.
1: Here's the thing now. People, and I'm sorry this is very graphic, but this is the thing.
0: Well, can't you candy coat it?
1: No. People are going number two on the stadium floor.
0: Oh.
1: So people are going to see a show.
0: Mm.
1: And going number two.
0: I'm presuming this is because of lack of facilities.
1: No, to the extent where it's not, I'm taken by surprise. It's not that number two. It's number two and it's come out of your pants and there it is on the floor. Deliberate number twos. This has happened at a number of different concerts in different kinds of ways, but there's footage and it's horrendous circulating about people having to clean it up, all this kind of stuff. Noah Kahan actually had to come out and say something. I'll play what he said in a second, but he's also gone to social media saying, if you have to poop at a show, go to a bathroom. He said, I poop my pants as much as the next 29-year-old, but you've got to understand there's a venue worker out there with a 1,000-yard stare after dealing with that. It's like all the human decency of the world has disappeared.
0: Mm-hmm.
1: So this is him at a concert saying, hey, guys, this is going on and you have to stop it.
2: It's an awkward and it's fresh in more ways than one. You'll find out in a second. When you enter this building, you enter a social contract, right? And one of the big rule number two, besides don't literally kill each other, is don't on the floor. So,
1: and he made them put their hands up and say, "I will not do it."
0: So he made them put an ode. But
1: Olivia Rodrigo has said that, and this is a different scenario, that when she's at the front of her own concerts, she can smell number twos because people are wearing pads. Nappies and things because they don't want to miss being at the front. But that's two separate kind of situations going on. One is I'm wearing this because I don't want to miss out.
0: Mm-hmm.
1: Others are deliberately doing it.
0: Imagine you can go and see the monkeys. They'll throw it back at you.
1: You've amused yourself. So that happened while we're on holidays. I'm just bringing you up to speed.
0: And we lost some famous people as well. One of them, our friend Darren Hinch.
1: Mm-hmm.
0: We'll talk about that next. It's Jonesy and Amanda driving you home for Jam Nation.
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0: Hello there, it's Jonesy and Amanda driving you home. While we're on holidays, we lost some famous people. We lost Bonnie Tyler. Mm-hmm. We lost Darren Hinch.
1: And we've just heard the news, and I'm so sorry to be breaking this news for you if this is what you're hearing, but Sam Neill has passed away.
0: Wow.
1: One of our favourite
0: That just
1: humans.
0: Happened. Just moments ago, Sam was surrounded by family and friends, passed away with the dignity that was characterised his whole life in a statement written there in St Vincent's Hospital. But, you know, that's, wow, that just hit me.
1: I mean, this is what's interesting. It says here, the loss was sudden and unexpected, but blessed by the fact that Sam remained cancer-free. So he had cancer. Mm. So they've said they'll release further details later on, but what a hard time. For his family, for everyone in New Zealand, in Australia, in the world that just loved him.
0: Yeah.
1: And what a gorgeous man. Met him a number of times. Gracious, funny, cheeky, dry. All the same qualities that characterised the wine that he made. And I've got a signed bottle at home. He's just lovely.
0: Remember, we got him for some reason. We got people to do the Sherbet jigsaw puzzle that you got for some reason. Or the band Sherbet naked, strategically, with placed legs and limbs and things. And
1: every celebrity that came into our office, we asked him to help with the jigsaw puzzle. He went at it with gusto.
0: He was so diligent. I said, Sam, you don't have to finish it. It's okay.
1: He was just the nicest man.
0: Man, we're just so... I'm
1: just devastated to hear that.
0: Condolences to Sam's family.
1: Yes, and to everyone who just loved him.
0: Rest in peace, mate.
1: Yeah, absolutely.
0: It's Jonesy and Amanda driving you home.
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0: Jonathan.
1: It's Jonesy and Amanda driving you home. The features editor at the Daily Oz, Emma Gillespie, or Emma G, as I like to call her.
0: Emma G.
1: That's got a nice ring to it. Why haven't I thought about this before, Em?
2: Well, my 9-year-old self thought about it when I was convinced I was going to be a fashion designer.
0: Oh.
2: The brand was going to be called Emma G, but we didn't go ahead with it on account of the fact that I couldn't sketch, had no ideas, had no business acumen, and the whole thing fell apart.
0: Where does that stop anyone, Emma?
1: But you had a great name.
0: That's right. That's all
2: Thank
0: you need.
2: You. Well, I wouldn't be talking to you fabulous people about the world of entertainment every week if I had gone ahead with that one.
0: That's very true. And what have you got for us today?
2: Well, I've got some Prince Harry information to chat through. It hasn't been the poor homecoming that he would have hoped for. There was this big court case that's fallen through, but I guess the first thing to discuss is that King Charles has officially hosted Harry. He's met with the family for the first time in years. Harry, Meghan, the two children, Prince Archie and Princess Lilibet, met with the King and Queen at Highgrove House, which is a country estate west of London. Buckingham Palace has confirmed the meeting. There has been all this speculation over whether or not it was going to go ahead. It has gone ahead, but Harry's in the UK for all these charity events. They were overshadowed first by that speculation of whether the meeting was going to go ahead, but secondly because he lost this major court battle against the Daily Mail, or against the Daily Mail's publisher, Associated Newspapers. This one was years in the making. Harry was actually one of 7 high-profile claimants, including Elton John, Liz Hurley. You probably heard about this one. They were all taking the publisher to court, accusing it of decades of illegal news gathering. So the allegations centered around phone hacking, tricking people into handing over medical records, travel records, allegations of kind of unfair sourcing of witnesses and manipulation, and private investigators, all stretching back from 1993 to 2018.
0: And Harry has always said, my social circle is watertight, that the only way you could have got information is by illegal means.
2: Yes, and the Daily Mail's defense had always been, this isn't information we've gotten illegally. We have willing sources who have come forward and people in

0: In your circles, Elton John and Prince Harry, who have happily given us the goss and dirt on you. Ultimately, a high court judge ruled against Prince Harry. They threw out every single claim. It's not that they said definitively that the Daily Mail didn't do anything wrong. It's that they simply can't prove that the newspaper unlawfully sourced its stories. Oh. It's just basically their word against the publisher. There were 11 weeks of trials, north of £50 million in legal costs. It was a huge hearing, a huge trial, and an equally huge loss. And that ultimately has kind of really overshadowed these talks of reconciliation with Charles, who is, of course, being treated for an undisclosed form of cancer. Harry and Charles did meet briefly in September for a cuppa, and so then they kind of obviously patched things up enough for the meeting to happen again over the weekend with the rest of the family. But you can imagine the British press is having an absolute field day with this.
1: Well, it'd be a nice little patch up, wouldn't it? You know, Dad, I'm here. Here's a cup of tea. How about a spare $50 million?
2: But also the press are going to go hard because they feel they've been just besmirched through this court case.
0: Yes, and they've said, the Daily Mail has said, this is a win for freedom of the press. I think, you know, everyone has their own opinions about a publisher like the Daily Mail. They have historically not always gone about things in the right way. And this, I suppose, feels like for them a moment to be very smug about their practices. And they've said, you know, we always said Harry's friends were the leaks and he has a leaky circle and we just can't prove.
1: Doesn't Amanda, do you have a leaky circle?
2: Oh, look, I'm working on it with my pelvic floor exercises.
0: They say one in two women has a leaky circle.
1: Maybe we put this to the Emma G people.
2: Maybe.
1: Emma, thank you.
0: Thank you.
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0: It's Jonesy and Amanda across Australia driving you home.
1: Oh, still feeling very emotional. We heard the news that Sam Neill has passed away. It's hard to imagine a world that doesn't have Sam Neill in it, doesn't it?
0: Isn't always that a great guest.
1: Oh, wonderful.
0: Always guy. Really good. And when him and Brian Brown came in, you just let those two talk and entertainment would ensue.
1: Oh, they're great. And I'm so
0: sad day for
1: very
0: this country.
1: Sad day. And I'm feeling emotional. I went to see my dad in Brisbane over the holidays. He was hospitalised and he's 92.
0: That would have been hard for you because you were in China.
1: Yeah.
0: And they were contacting you.
1: Yeah, and Harley wasn't great. And then my dad wasn't great. And, you know, it was just hard. So anyway, I went up to Brisbane when I came home to see Dad. And there was so many of my amazing family memories. I was born in Brisbane and we left there when I was about 6 or 7 and we moved to Perth for a few years and then really settled in Sydney.
0: You weren't on the run, were you?
1: No, I weren't on the run.
0: Because it sounds like it.
1: Weren't on the run. But so much of my childhood, every time we'd come up to visit my grandparents, they live in a house. They lived in a house that's not far now from where my brother lives.
0: Mm-hmm.
1: Every time I go to visit my brother, I make him drive us past the house my grandparents lived in. So many of my favourite childhood memories are from my grandparents' house. And Cameron arranged. He met someone who's the son of the family that bought that house from my grandparents 30 years ago.
0: Oh,
1: they are still living in the house. And Cameron is a surprise to me. Arranged for us to go through the house.
0: Oh.
1: So we drove past as we always do, and then Cameron pulled up and said, "What are you doing?" He said, "We're going to go in." I just had this rush of this nostalgic kick to the heart.
0: Has it changed?
1: Well, you know, that house was there. They were in that house for 20 years, and that was 30 years ago.
0: Yep.
1: Or probably they were there longer than that. But the front of it, it's like a tiny Queenslander house. And I remembered it always being much bigger when I was a kid, but it's tiny at the front. And miraculously, they've left the front of it almost as is. And out the back, they put a new kitchen and things. And they've often over the years thought of knocking it down or doing bits, but she said she just felt that there was a beautiful spirit in that house.
0: Oh, and they set it up like it's a shrine to you. It's like Paul McCartney's house. ACDC's house got knocked down.
1: But it was a thing where, you know, that was when
0: we could make a little museum. We could get some stuff, pictures of you, put it all around the house.
1: There are people living there, Brendan.
0: I watched the Arnold Schwarzenegger documentary in the break, and they've got a house set up over in Austria, and it's where he grew up.
1: Hmm.
0: And it's got his little workout bed. Not his workout bed, just his bed.
1: Well, I'm sure the people who live there now would be thrilled for me to do it.
0: And there's all pictures of bodybuilders on the wall.
1: I saw that where my...
0: Not in your room.
1: I'm pushing through and telling this story, okay, because I'm emotional about it.
0: Of course.
1: And I saw where my grandpa used to do his home brew and my grandma used to make these incredible roasts. And it was just the most lovely thing to be able to sit with the family and tell the story of the family who'd lived there before.
0: Mm-hmm.
1: It was lovely. I've told you this story before when we were in London on a Beyond 2000 trip. And Harley was a Kiwi but had grown up in England. And he went back to the house that he had grown up in England. And very unlike him, he knocked on the door and said, and they opened the door and said, "Are you Harley?" They remembered him when he was a 17-year-old boy.
0: Mm.
1: And the woman said, "I've got something." And they went into the kitchen and she had a jar of the marbles she had found in the garden 30 years before, 20 years before. And she'd kept them in case he came back.
0: Really?
1: Which always gave us the story, you know, Harley lost his marbles and found them again. But imagine this, you know, going back to these old places.
0: Yeah.
1: Maybe everything's changed, maybe nothing's changed.
0: Well, I've renovated a lot of houses and you pull out a wall cavity and you find stuff in the wall cavity.
1: Yeah.
0: Yeah.
1: And sometimes it wouldn't be good to go back because the memory you have of what the memory of this nostalgia, the kick of nostalgia, just can't exist all the time because things have changed.
0: Well, particularly you've got a box collection of Knave or something like that in the wall
1: Did
0: cavity.
1: They keep yours, Brendan? Where did you hide them?
0: If I went to my old house and the lady said, "I've got something," you might say, "Oh, well, that'd be my brother's." Not mine. I don't know what you're talking about.
1: Has this happened to you? Have you gone back or have you had a knock at the door and someone who used to live there has said, "Can I come and have a look?" Tales of going back
0: home.
1: Oh,
0: the treble drum will beat for this.
1: Oh, no.
0: Shaking.
1: If he's that shaky, should he be on the roof?
0: out. He said he's got no time to fix the shingles, but he's on the roof anyway.
1: Singing and
0: shaking.
1: Dancing.
0: Fix the roof.
1: Get to it. Tales of going back home.
0: It's Jonesy and Amanda driving you home.
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0: Yes!
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0: Hello there, it's Jonesy and Amanda driving you home. Amanda went on a holiday to Brisbane and her brother has said, I'm going to show you through the old maternal grandparent home.
1: Well, it was the paternal grandparent home. It was my dad's parents. Mm-hmm. Actually, once we'd moved to Sydney and once dad was doing some work in Brisbane, dropped in to see his parents.
0: So hang on, you went Brisbane, Perth, Sydney.
1: Yes.
0: So is this, I'm getting a paper moon vibe here.
1: I know.
0: Was your dad, was Art, no, I met Art.
1: He's not on the run. It was, he's, no, he worked for a financial
0: it just
1: company.
0: Seemed to
1: sure.
0: Me, and you are the biggest patsy in the world. Like, you would easily sit there holding the bag of cash while he ran off.
1: But dad once went to visit his parents and his mum said, oh, your dad's at the pub. So dad walked up to the pub on the corner and as he arrived, my grandfather had just been hit by a car and was being put in the back of an ambulance.
0: Right.
1: And they just said, greeted each other like it was an everyday occurrence. So I had a drink in that pub on the weekend.
0: Really?
1: Yeah.
0: Once again, I'm just saying. Do you know Cameron possibly setting up some sort of tribute place to you at works? Paul McCartney, for example, other places in excess, their house that they grew. So your house,
1: my grandparents' house, but there's a family that lived there.
0: Yeah, but were they buzzed that you walked in there? Was it a big deal?
1: They were very nice.
0: But they knew who you were.
1: Well, the mum said to her, said, "Oh, hello, it's you," and said to her son, who's 19 or 20. Do you know who this is? And he said, no. And she said, looked at me and said, well, you'd better tell him.
0: Oh, that's the worst. So, and you would have done the best presentation.
1: I had a PowerPoint presentation. But it was so nice to go back. And I don't know if it's always nice for people to go back. And I don't know if you've received a knock at the door, people wanting to go through your home, who used to live there. But it was such a kick in the heart to see the table or the room where Grandma would always leave a packet of chips. We'd run in and there'd be a packet of chips and she'd make this incredible roast dinner and Grandpa would be listening to the races on his little transistor. It was amazing to revisit.
0: Two of the last houses that I've bought, people have always said to me, I had a party at your house. I went to a party at your house. It was never when I was there. It was always
1: at two different houses.
0: At two different houses and they go great lengths to say how great it was.
1: What does that mean, that you have
0: a party house? Part of me, he thinks, I'm glad I didn't have to clean that up. Second part, he goes, well, why don't I have
1: people? What if on Saturday night people don't come around saying, we heard there's a party?
0: Well, I don't want that.
1: No.
0: But what I'm saying is that, do you hear what I'm saying? The tribal drum is beating for this.
1: But you've taken any vibe out of the house? Is that what you're saying?
0: You know, look at me. I'm a fun factory.
1: Tales of going back home.
0: Donna has joined us. Hello, Donna.
2: Hi, guys. How are you?
1: Tell us, what house did you go back to?
2: My sister and I just happened to be in the area where we grew up. So we said, let's go have a look, you know, take some photos of our old house. And so we're standing at the front taking all these photos, like a couple of idiots. And the lady was looking out her window and then all of a sudden she's come outside and she didn't understand English very well. We're trying to explain, you know, our parents built this house. This was our house. Then her son came out to see what was going on, so I explained to him, and he obviously understood. And then he said, oh, would you like to come inside and have a look? So we walked in. We were stoked because we lived in that house for nearly 25 years. And everything was pretty much the same. All they'd done was renovate the kitchen a little bit. Mm-hmm. All the shape was the same. My dad was a bit of a builder, I suppose you could say. He liked to make things. So he built this brick barbecue out the back. That's still standing there.
0: Oh, that's great.
2: A grill plate and everything. We were the kids that had the best cubby house in the street. Mum and Dad bought one of those offices when they were selling all the blocks. This cubby house of ours, that we called it, was actually their office. And Mum and Dad bought it for us as a cubby house. So it had proper glass windows. That's just standing.
1: And how many years had it been since you'd lived there?
2: So we lived there probably, well, I'm 60 now. I've just turned 60.
1: So like 40 years or something?
2: Yeah.
1: Wow. So after all that time, that stuff was still there.
0: That's amazing. That's so cool, Donna. That is so great. Mm. You know, especially, is your dad still with us, Donna?
2: No.
0: See, and you see the barbecue that he made?
1: Yeah.
0: And it would have been one of those old school barbecues.
1: Remember that house you lived in, Brendan, and you made a slippery slide?
0: The Tetanus 2000. The cubby house.
1: It was made for mountain goats. It was so steep and had rough metal edges.
0: Because my daughter wanted a tree house. So I made a treehouse, and it wasn't one of those little piddly ones on the bottom. It was up the top, the tree. It was like Swiss Family Robinson.
1: The council must have been thrilled.
0: I went a bit nuts on it, and it was very...
1: precarious, shall we say? I saw it. I was very unhappy about wanting my children to go up.
0: To take oxygen up with them. Go up.
1: At the ambulance on speed dial. See,
0: I have nothing to do with that
1: I wonder
0: structure.
1: If it's still there, Brendan.
0: Thank you, Donna. Matt has joined us.
1: Hello, Matt. What house did you go back to?
3: Yeah, hi, guys. Well, perhaps a more cautionary tale. My forebears moved from some bog outside Glasgow to southern Tasmania in 1830, and one of my brothers set about on a sort of a pilgrimage to track down the ancestral home. It was a sort of multi-year project and thought he'd identified the house. And on a trip to Europe, and with great expectation from the rest of the family, travelled to this place outside Glasgow, approached the house, knocked on the door, very excited about, 200 years after we've lived here, at which point he was immediately attacked by the household dog and put in hospital.
0: Wow. That's just...
1: an emotional time all around, Matt.
0: Tears.
1: Thank you.
0: It's Jonesy and Amanda driving you home.
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9: Hi, I'm Rana Hussein. The ladies' doubles champions have been crowned at Wimbledon. Hanyu Guo and Kristina Mladenovic getting the win at the All England Club just 6 months after teaming up for the first time in Auckland. Brisbane's Tamika Yallop has been the first A-League All-Star to be announced for the side, taking on English giants Chelsea in Sydney next month. And in NRLW, the Dragons thumped the Eels 22-8, while the Raiders down the Warriors 42-16.
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14: I look forward to that for the drive.

0: way there. It's Jonesy and Amanda driving you home. The tribal drama's beating. This is not something that you had, your brother did for you, which is very, very nice.
1: Oh, it was so nice. He met the person who was living next door to where my grandparents had lived for many years and were some of my favourite childhood memories. And the woman who lives there now was so lovely. She's a nurse, but they also own the Irish pub down at the corner. So she got her son to go down and buy some champagne.
0: Oh, how good's that?
1: So we sat having a glass of champagne or two in my grandparents' old house. It was such a treat.
0: Was there a velvet rope around and placards and little, you know?
1: This is where Amanda opened her teary deary doll under the Christmas tree.
0: Asking for admission.
1: That's all the memories I know your
0: brother.
1: Had.
0: I know your brother very well. He once convinced me that you were 5 years older than him.
1: Yeah, you feel for it. He's 2 years first, older than I am.
0: When I first met him. He goes, well, Amanda being the older. I went, oh, really? Yeah, she's 5 years older.
1: But when we pulled up at the front, I said to Cameron, what are you doing? He said, we're going in. I just had this rush of, and that's how it feels, a rush of memory. And when you know, as I said, I was emotional because my dad hadn't been well. I was up visiting. And I always cry when I say goodbye to him because he's 92.
0: Sure.
1: I just don't know when I'll see him again. And my grandpa used to stand at the front of this house and wave as we drove around the corner. And even as a kid, I'd say, don't go anywhere till I'd come back. And he said, I can't promise you that, love. And I think of that every time I say goodbye to my dad now. Oh, so it was a wonderful afternoon. I'm very grateful we could do it.
0: The tribal drum is beating Tales of Going Back Home.
1: Those stories are happy.
0: Shaking Stevens will cheer you up.
1: I don't want to go back to that. We just heard a hilarious story of a man who they went back to their family home in Scotland after 200 years to be attacked by a dog and put in hospital.
0: Well, that's what happens when you go to Glasgow. It wasn't the dog.
1: The dog headbutted
0: him. I'll see you, Jimmy.
1: A drunk dog.
0: Robin has joined us. Hello, Robin.
1: Hello, Robin. What house did you go back to?
2: Hi, Jonesy and Amanda. Actually, my story's in the reverse. I came home to find two lovely elderly ladies at my front gate, and they went on to explain that one of them, Jessie, had been, she was 6 months old when that particular house was finished. Her father built it, and she'd been telling her friend about all these amazing features in the house, and I said, well, come in and have a look and see if it's still there. And bless her, they got to the laundry and she said, there you go, Susie, the tongue and groove. You know how we talked about the tongue and groove, which was just gorgeous. I just thought, oh, I'm so glad I let them come inside.
1: Oh, and over the years they've been reminiscing about the house, obviously.
2: Oh, absolutely, yeah. So it was a really lovely moment. And then I said to Jessie, what did you do when you lived in Horsham? And she said, oh, well, I didn't work, darling. I played the piano at the church down on the corner, which is so gorgeous. And then she said she moved to Melbourne, and I said, oh, what's your surname? Because I always loved Jessie for a girl, but I went on, had three boys, but that's okay. She said, oh, my surname's Davies. And I said, so is mine, which was just amazing.
0: What are the chances?
1: I'm glad you could do something lovely, Robin, for them, Robin. That's very sweet of you.
0: Tongue and groove. It's very, you know what tongue and groove is?
1: Yes, I do.
0: Oh, do you? Go on, explain.
1: Well, it's where there's no joinery. It sort of just folds in. Is that right?
0: Pretty much.
1: Yeah. What a shock to you, Brendan, that I got
0: Robin,
1: that right.
0: Thank you. Dave.
1: Hello,
0: nice.
1: Dave. Who went back where?
3: How are you guys?
1: Very well, thank you.
3: I went back to Nanny Grandad's house. They used to live on the edge of like Ku-ring-gai National Park, kind of French's forest. And, yeah, they had a, like, a little fibro place, you know, no running water. Granddad built it with his own hands, had a toilet, you know, you had to go out the house, outside the toilet, big hole that just reeked. But I go back to look at it, and it's gone, mate. Dick Smith, the owner of Dick Smith, had bought it from my grandparents, the property, and he totaled it. He knocked it all down. He put his big mansion up. And where I used to run out of the middle of the night to go take a pee and scared of getting bitten by snakes and whatnot, there was a helipad.
0: That's the problem with the elites.
1: Did you do a memorial wee on the helipad?
3: There was an 8-foot-high fence and kangaroos were jumping around inside his property, not outside.
0: Oh.
1: Wow.
0: You know, I don't begrudge Dick for putting toilets in.
1: Elite. So elite.
0: You know.
1: Oh, next to
0: the
1: flush.
0: The woke society we live in. Back in the good old days.
1: Oh, thank you for joining in. I've loved it. Thank you.
0: The helicopter pad. Thank you. 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If you'd like to pay, jonesyandamanda.com.au. And we pay tribute to the late, great Sam Neill. It's Jonesy and Amanda driving you home. 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
18: Good evening, I'm Saskia Channing. Honorary Aussie Sam Neill has passed away. A statement on the star's social media confirming news of the 78-year-old's death, which was sudden and unexpected. He shot to international stardom with films like The Hunt for Red October and the Jurassic Park franchise, but he loved living a quiet life on New Zealand's South Island.
19: I don't need security. I don't need an entourage. I just live like everybody else.
5: That is a priceless thing.
18: On the ABC there, he leaves behind 4 children and 8 grandchildren. Northern Tasmania is bracing for wild weather with damaging winds forecast.
19: Now, in northern Tasmania, the northeast, the northwest and the islands here in the Bass Strait, it's really powerful westerlies throughout the course of today. 100 km/h wind gusts, maybe stronger in a few spots. That will peak this afternoon before easing off this evening.
18: Angus Hines there from the Weather Bureau. For emergency assistance, call 000, and for storm assistance, get in touch with the SES on 132 500. Police are appealing for information into an armed robbery in the state's east. A 76-year-old man remains in hospital following the alleged attack in Coles Bay on Saturday. The incident also saw several guns stolen, the man's home satellite and his car dumped in the Apsley River. Detectives say tracking down the stolen firearms remains a top priority and are urging anyone with information to come forward. Australia is scrapping paper international passenger arrival cards and introducing digital declaration cards across airports and seaports. Home Affairs Minister Tony Burke telling Seven they're aiming for a seamless system.
20: It's been a trial with Qantas so far. You get out the Qantas app and you just do it online before you get on the plane. And then you've got your QR code ready to go when you land.
18: Drivers heading to Tasmania's high country are being told to think twice before hitting the road unprepared. The warning follows an overnight snow event near Briona that left several travellers stranded. Police say alpine conditions can change rapidly and are urging motorists to check forecasts, monitor road conditions and carry emergency supplies before setting out. And anyone concerned about relatives potentially being caught up in a deadly pub fire in the Thai capital of Bangkok is being told to call a Canberra hotline. The Consular Emergency Centre is available through 1300 555 135. So far, 27 people are confirmed dead and dozens of others have been injured, more than 20 critically.
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18: To the AFL, Cats goal kicker Jeremy Cameron will miss 4 to 6 weeks, going in for surgery later this week on his left shoulder. But Geelong is taking it as a win, as it means a successful recovery would see him back in contention for a September finals run. Teammates Tanner Braun and Jack Henry were also taken off during Saturday's 13-point shock loss to GWS, but both have been cleared of any major injuries. And the Tasmania Devils AFL future is taking shape, with work set to start soon on the first stage of the club's High Performance Centre. Oval 3 at the Kingborough Sports Precinct will become the Devils' secondary training ground, the project due for completion in 2027. With the latest in news and sport, I'm Saskia Channing.
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33: Out of the way, Toby.
34: Jonesy and Amanda, those are names that you would never forget.
35: It's showtime.
0: Sam Neill has passed away. He was 78. He had had cancer, but as I understand, as clear as that, it was a sudden passing, well, for us at any rate, and we're still quite shocked.
36: We're
0: because
36: still reeling from the news, and on a day when we farewell Professor Scolia,
0: yeah,
36: and have
0: Scolia.
36: Sam go, oh, it's a hard, hard time.
0: He was a great guest on this show. I always love when he'd come in because he'd always bring great entertainment. He knew the show, which is always helpful when you have guests on the show. He got into our dopey stunts, like that time you got him to build or construct the sherbet jigsaw.
36: Well, every guest that came in, for some reason, I was given a jigsaw of an album cover of the Sherbet Boys in the nude, pretty much, weren't they? Remember, and it just had a lot of hair, a lot of soap bubbles.
0: Yeah.
36: And it was a magazine photo that was legendary. And I was given a huge jigsaw of it. And so every guest that came in, did a little bit of the jigsaw, and Sam enjoyed it enormously.
0: I remember Sam saying, well, why would they all take a bath together? There's so many of them.
36: They went in a bath. That's what was so weird. Who bubbles that?
0: What about when he'd come in with Brian Brown, his good mate, and condolences to you, Brian, as well, because I know that you were very good friends.
36: They were promoting the movie Palm Beach.
0: And it's just a treat of a chat.
36: In this film, you actually come to fisticuffs. Is that the first time you've punched each other?
1: I think so. I've often wanted to punch him, but I'm from New Zealand. I'm civilized, and I know restraint.
0: Yeah. But you love Brian because you're on your vineyard. You've got a rooster called Brian Brown.
1: Yeah. He's complete prick.
2: And there are a lot of chooks running around now.
0: Really?
1: Yeah,
36: thanks to Brian.
0: Brian's pretty prolific on that farm.
1: I also had one called Hugo Weaving, who actually died on the job.
36: Sam had such a droll sense of humour.
0: We're going to miss you very much, mate. Instagram is coming up this hour. It's Jonesy and Amanda driving you home for Jam Nation.
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0: Hello there. It's Jonesy D'Amando across Australia driving you home this Monday, the 13th of July. We are back from break, 2 weeks off. I'm waiting for my present from China.
1: I've got it here for you. And you tell me when.
0: Am I right? Does he get a present?
1: Yes,
0: too?
1: He does.
0: Is his present bigger than my present?
1: Let's not go into that. I'll give you your presents before the end of the show.
0: On a cost basis, which would be more expensive?
1: Nothing.
0: No,
1: well, we'll talk about that later, because I want to talk about the wedding that happened while we were
0: away. While we were on holidays, Travis Kelce and Taylor Swift got married at the Madison Square Gardens, or the MSG.
1: Well, you're the MC.
0: That'd be a sweet gig. I've done it before. The MC'd weddings.
1: A wedding where there are 1,000 guests and two billionaires marrying each other.
0: Do that. I've just read the telegrams out.
1: You and Adam Sandler. Funny.

0: It's interesting that, and the reason I think it's interesting to talk about, and I wouldn't mind your opinion on this, I love the idea of Taylor Swift. I'm not a massive Swiftie, but I think she's wonderful and very generous, all those fabulous things. And I bought into the dream of how wonderful, when they got engaged, remember she said, your English teacher and your gym teacher are getting married.
1: Mm.
0: They were humble, sweet, modest.
1: Yep.
0: A lot of people are surprised that the wedding was anything but that. And fair enough, she's dreamt of this day for many, many years. But there did seem to be a kind of elitist quality to it that has given some people the ick.
1: Yeah.
0: So what happened was they shut down a number of streets in New York on the 4th of July holiday weekend. I know she donated over $25 million to the city and to various charities and various things. Wonderful. That's how much their wedding also cost. But to have all those incredible people there, 1,000 of them, people who sort of joked that they didn't know her very well, 1,000 of them. And one of the things they had was like a raffle where you could win a Chevrolet, you could win Cartier watches, you could win Chanel handbags valued at over $6,500. That to me just seems really unusual from Taylor Swift.
1: I like her even more for this.
0: To give the most privileged people in the world
1: expensive
0: gifts.
1: Well, privileged people should get stuff.
0: Well, this is what's interesting. It's an insight into her dream day.
1: Mm-hmm.
0: A lot of people said, when we heard it was going to be at Madison Square Gardens.
1: Shocked by that. I thought that was a first.
0: They've already been married. They're going to do something sweet and small and coming here for a party. Yeah, or whatever.
1: Maybe she wanted a big shindig. I'll tell you the reasons why Madison Square Gardens makes sense. It's enclosed roof. It's got underground car parking. So all the celebs can just zip on in and go straight up into the area. It's got, there's no place for helicopters or spies or anything like that. You know, all those weddings you see people go to and they've got umbrellas and all that sort of stuff. What if you want a big wedding?
0: 1,000 people. It seemed a disparate number of people who, as I said, some of them who were there saying, I don't know her that well. But it gave people an insight.
1: Who said that?
0: Some of the people who were there.
1: It's what they said. I don't know her that well.
0: Well, sources close to the palace say.
1: Okay. Right. Yeah. But this is just...
0: For people who humble, sweet, kind, very image conscious, this is the thing. Not a single thing happens with her being across her own image.
1: I don't think she's that image conscious.
0: Are you joking?
1: No.
0: Every single thing she ever does is with intent, is with a lot of forethought. So all of this has been thought down to the last minute.
1: Privacy. She wanted a bit of privacy.
0: For 1,000 guests.
1: And she can afford it.
0: Of course she can.
1: Quite frankly, she can afford it.
0: A lot of people weren't happy with the shutdown streets.
1: Well, naturally, but they're New Yorkers. I'm walking here. They're not going to be happy with anything.
0: Walking there that day.
1: Well, I
0: reckon... some people have said, and this isn't me saying this, and I'm not sure how I feel about this. Some people have said they love Taylor, but it's given them a bit of the ick.
1: Oh, no.
0: It's like I see you. You're that person after all. You're an elitist kind of a person after all.
1: My love for Taylor Swift is such I can't put this to the pub test.
0: Oh, well, I'll say the words.
1: No. Well, I think it sounds like a whip poll.
0: All right, I can put it to the whip poll.
1: Well, because that's an instant snapshot on what the community thinks about any given subject without the aggression of the pub.
0: Taylor Swift's nuptials, wonderful, great?
1: Yep.
0: Or does it give you the ick?
1: I think it's great for her and great for young Travis. 13:55:22.
0: Might have won that Chevrolet.
1: That'd be great. Imagine if you're too trolley and you couldn't drive it.
0: Well, she said that the reason she got the Chevrolet was because it was sentimental. It wasn't the actual car that they had used to drive around in on their first date, but it's the same model as the one they used to drive around in. So none of their DNA is in there. Hair follicles.
1: It's Jonesy and Amanda driving you home for Jam Nation.
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0: Hello there, it's Jonesy and Amanda driving you home. If you've just joined us, we're in the midst of the whip poll. This is an instant snapshot of what the community thinks about any given subject. Anything you say about Taylor Swift, you can say right to me.
1: I've noticed there's been a bit of a division in how people have responded, how fans have responded to Taylor's wedding. This modest, wonderful, charitable, fabulous human has thrown an enormous shindig, as you would say.
0: Yeah, she's given away cars. Oh, she's given away prizes.
1: To the guests inside.
0: Yeah, that's great.
1: To the wealthiest, most privileged people in the world.
0: Might be Johnny doing it tough in there.
1: Maybe. Had to rent a tux for the day.
0: It could be a couple of people like that. I just find that I think it's nice.
1: Some people are saying there's an element of elitism of consumption, of shutting down streets on a 4th of July weekend where inconvenient for people. People love Taylor, but were surprised that this has gone a bit ick.
0: A young person's perspective, Gem Y Rye.
2: Look, to me, it feels a little bit ick because which is very showy-offy.
0: Showy-off vibe,
2: I'm getting.
1: And she's very image conscious, so she's deliberately showy-offy.
0: Kanye bullying Taylor. Marianne has joined us. What do you think, Marianne?
3: Oh, I think it's fabulous.
1: Fair enough.
3: She sells out stadiums, and he plays football. So, and they get the privacy there at the stadium. So, I think it's fabulous.
0: And the facilities would be great.
1: You're saying that toilet facility,
0: toilets, and hot dogs. You'd be able to get nacho hat.
1: There was a big buffet, and apparently, you'll enjoy this bit, Brendan.
0: Of course, I will.
1: They all played games. Oh. Games like. Where are we?
0: Hungry Hippos?
1: Yeah, well, pretty much.
0: Board games?
1: No, like, you know.
0: Those sorts of games. I might have gone out for a beer during that.
1: Yeah, I know.
0: Marianne, thank you. John has joined us.
1: Thank you.
0: Johnny.
1: Hi, John.
4: I love it. I lived in the U.S., worked at a lot of black tie events. The American royalty deserved to flash it all out. That's what makes the world go round with art in the U.S. Love it.
1: Okay. All right,
0: thank you, John. Well,
1: these are the games they were playing.
0: Yep.
1: They got their raffle tickets by playing party games during the reception, like skee ball, mini golf, and a football themed ring toss.
0: Well, he plays the football.
1: Oh, duh! You think I don't know that?
0: Rachel has joined us.
1: Hello, Rachel. What do you think? Wonderful or ick?
5: Hey, yeah, definitely an ick. I think it's all very well thought out for publicity because I think they're going to make a movie out of it.
0: A movie?
1: See, I've heard that too. Yeah.
0: This is making hay while the sun shines.
1: Well,
0: it's like how your brother is renting out that house as your museum.
1: Sure. But I did hear that, you know, Taylor wants to have a baby, could take some time off, put out a movie so she's
0: Well, you know, I think she's due for a baby. It's going to happen.
1: Okay.
0: Because the biological clock will be ticking away.
1: You don't make a wedding speech, Brendan.
0: Michelle has joined us. Hello, Michelle.
1: Is it grand or is it ick?
6: No, there's no ick. I'm not a Taylor Swift fan. I'm definitely not a Swiftie. But I think that she did it really, really smart. And I think that if they can play games, like where else could they go and play games and have privacy? And I think she done it really, really smart. And to give like $25 million just to have a few roads blocked off. I mean, most of our roads have potholes anyway, and we're waiting a few years to get them fixed. So I'm pretty sure they've been all right.
1: All right, that's a good perspective. Thank you.
0: That is very good. Wrapped up with Dwayne.
1: All right, Dwayne, grand and wonderful or ick?
7: Oh, look, grand, wonderful. I mean, who doesn't love pass the parcel and pin the towel on Kanye West?
1: Oh, thank you, Dwayne.
0: These are all great calls. Thank you for being part of the whip poll.
1: Instagram is coming up next.
0: It's Jonesy and Amanda driving you home for Jam Nation.
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1: Money.
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3: 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Jonesy and
0: Amanda's. Our calling is Instagram. 10 questions, can 60 seconds on the clock. You could pass if you don't know an answer. We'll come back to that question if time permits. You get all the questions right, $1,000.
4: And you can go with $1,000, but if you'd like to make it $2,000, you have 6 seconds to answer a bonus question, but it's double or nothing.
0: Susan is in Bonnet Bay.
4: Hi, Susan.
5: Hello.
4: Hello. We've been away for 2 weeks. We'll see if we can remember how this goes.
0: Did you miss us, Susan, while we were away?
5: Sorry, what was that?
0: Did you miss us while we were away?
5: Of course I did. I had no one else to listen to.
0: Right, so what did you...
4: excellent answer,
0: sat,
4: Susan.
0: Looked at the wall.
4: You looked at your radio and said, I need Wilders to come back.
5: Absolutely, always.
4: Well, Susan, let me...
0: Just like on a rocking chair, just looking at the radio.
4: Like Whistler's mother.
0: Just, were you sitting in profile, Susan?
4: Well, let's see what we can do for you. We've got 10 questions in 60 seconds. If you're not sure, say pass. We probably have time to come back. Are you ready?
5: Yes.
4: Susan, here we go. Here comes question number one. What do chickens lay?
5: Eggs.
4: Question two. A standard wheelbarrow has how many wheels?
5: One.
4: Question three. What's the name of our galaxy?
5: Milky Way.
4: Question four. Who beat Norway in the World Cup yesterday?
5: Great Britain, England.
4: Question five. Which character does Alice follow into Wonderland?
5: The rabbit?
4: Question six. What currency is used in Germany?
5: Germany. Pass.
4: Question seven. Which luxury car brand has four linked rings on their logo?
5: Audi.
4: Question eight. Which planet have we sent the most missions to?
5: Planet Mars.
4: Question nine. What does the acronym PIN, P-I-N, stand for?
5: Personal Identification Number.
4: Question ten. In what state would you find the Barossa Valley?
5: South Australia.
4: What currency is used in Germany?
5: Oh, I can't believe I didn't get that.
0: Do you know it, Susan?
5: Oh, probably.
0: What is it?
5: Euro.
4: It's the Euro.
0: Euro, Susan.
4: Wow, it was like pulling teeth at the beginning and then you did a big run.
0: 3 more seconds, you would have made that.
4: Oh, Susan.
5: I can't believe it. Oh. I was trying to get on and that's just so stupid of me.
4: You got all the hard ones right.
5: Oh, no.
4: Oh, Susan.
0: Susan.
4: I'm sorry.
0: At least we're back.
4: Oh, at least you can celebrate that way, of course.
0: At least we're back. And Amanda's going to give me a present that she bought back from China, Susan.
4: I will. I'll tell you all about my trip next.
0: That's coming up. So
4: Susan's
0: go.
4: Getting all the gifts.
0: Susan's
4: not.
0: Going, yay me. Susan, thank you.
5: I'm disappointed.
0: Don't be disappointed, Susan. You did very well. If you'd like to play, Instagram, josieandamanda.com.au. Gifts are plenty for J-Dog coming up. It's Jonesy and Amanda driving you home for Jam Nation.
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0: Jonesy and Amanda driving you home.
1: So, in my holidays, I went to China with my sons, Liam and Jack. And one of the reasons was that when I was working with Beyond 2000, maybe 40 years ago, I went to China, to Beijing and to a whole lot of country areas. And it was a really difficult, difficult trip. And I wanted to purge the image of standing in a silkworm factory. I wanted to get the sort of the hardness of that travel and that trip out of my
0: mind. You went into a silkworm factory?
1: Yes.
0: And was it in a big cardboard shoebox?
1: It wasn't. I ate my way through the mulberry leaves. So we went to Beijing and Shanghai, two very different cities, and it was great. And I'm glad we did Beijing first because it's easy to think these big, what seem like big modern cities, big shopping complexes, beautiful hotels, all that stuff. The rural areas, I'm sure, quite different. But these big cities. But when we went to go to Tiananmen Square, we went on a tour. It was just us with a tour guide. And I wasn't sure whether it was true or not, but they don't know about, they haven't learned about Tiananmen Square in the way that we have.
0: Oh, the whole tank thing.
1: For them, Tiananmen Square is the center of their power. That's where the politicians come and stand on the big balcony. That's where they show their strength of power. That's where, as we know, the tanks come in, their military parades, etc. So I wonder what why they think so many Westerners want to go there. But this was the most stringent security I've ever seen. Three different passport controls. Very thorough pat-downs. They checked our waistbands. They checked to see if we were carrying even bits of paper. Our guide turned very serious as we were approaching and said, you cannot bring in paper, you cannot bring in signs, you can't bring in any written material. In case, I guess, we held up signs and started a protest or said to the locals, have a look at what
0: like
1: actually
0: that guy
1: happened.
0: Did on Big Brother that time. And he held up the sign.
1: Well, at one point...
0: So I knew when you were there, I didn't send you any texts, like, you know, any jokes.
1: And we were very respectful.
0: Just because I didn't want you to be in a Chinese gulag.
1: Well, we were very respectful and very careful. Because when the guide said, and of course we pay homage here to our great hero, I thought, I wonder if it's the guy who stood in front of the tanks. Tanks, duh, no, it's Mao.
0: Yeah.
1: Big portrait
0: it's
1: of
0: not
1: Mao.
0: Gonna be, you can't side with the
1: tank
0: guy.
1: No, well, but...
0: Not when you're over there.
1: But we said nothing, but it was quite extraordinary.
0: So and there's no mention of that whatsoever?
1: No. Wow. And then we went to Shanghai, which is just a fabulously modern city. I love the history of Beijing and the Forbidden City, which is thousands of years of their dynasties and where the concubines lived and the history of all that. Brilliant. But Shanghai, the river's called the Bund, B-U-N-D. Lots of bars, restaurants, rooftop places all along there. It was just brilliant. So we had a great time.
0: Did you get bunded?
1: I didn't get bunded. But it's interesting, when you do a tour, it's still like the old Beyond 2000 days. They say, we're going to stop here because our driver needs a coffee. Suddenly, I was at a silkworm factory.
0: Again?
1: And they showed, and the guy had a stick and a board and was showing us the life cycle of a silkworm. I thought, oh my God, I'm back here again. And it was a different one, but the same experience. And then we went into a big showroom where the only people there, apart from the people who were standing to attention to serve us, trying to, hey, look at, why don't you buy an eiderdown? Why don't you buy a doona cover?
0: Right.
1: Why don't you buy this and that? And that happened at a jade place. It happened at a tea emporium. And so your travels, they go, we're just going to stop here so you can have a cup of tea. Look what we're selling. You feel it's very hard to leave without buying something.
0: Is it a good value?
1: Not really, no. Those places were very expensive.
0: What's the toilet facilities like?
1: Well, you know, I only found one squat toilet. Most of the toilets, and as I said, I only went to cities, you had a choice of a squat or a non-squat. And there's only one place, a cafe, where I got confused, ended up in the squat toilet. My thighs weren't really up to it.
0: No.
1: A bit of, you know, discomfort there. Okay. But, you know
0: the
1: what?
0: Clean right, imagine.
1: The bag I took every day had a spare pair of undies and I didn't need them.
0: There
1: that's
0: you go.
1: A sign of a good trip.
0: I'm very proud of you.
1: My fake blonde hair really confused them as to my age because so many people said to me, I can't believe these are your sons. You look too young to have these sons. Consider I had my eldest son when I was 38.
0: Yeah.
1: You look too young to have had these sons. And I said, well, thank you. And then they showed me photos of who they thought I looked like. They were saying these as compliments.
0: I would say you would have... Julian Clary?
1: No, Brenda.
0: Ellen DeGeneres?
1: No, that's who you think I look like.
0: No, I don't. I just, you know...
1: The first one brought up a photo and said, you look like this. It's Meryl Streep in Devil Wears Prada. And the next one, and I've asked Ryan to look at the Google the picture, right. Elon Musk's mother, who is 90 years old. She's a very striking woman.
0: Oh, she is.
1: She is 90.
0: You know, there's a... Is she 90?
1: She is 90.
0: Oh, goodness me. She, you know what?
1: Yeah. What, Brendan?
0: There's a bit of Cruella de Vil vibe.
1: Do you want...
0: They didn't ask to see your Dalmatian coat.
1: Do you want your gift?
0: You would fit right in.
1: I'm going to give a present
0: yes,
1: to Ryan.
0: Gifts.
1: Here you go, Ryan.
2: Yes, go on.
1: I bought this at Shanghai Zoo when we saw the pandas.
0: It's not a silkworm kimono, is it?
1: No.
2: So
1: gosh,
2: nice.
1: No.
2: What does it say?
1: Well, it's in Chinese. I don't know what it says. It's a picture. It's pretty much it's a key ring. It's the back end of a panda. Through Google something or other.
2: Don't fight over the bamboo and ruin my good behavior score.
1: Is that what it says?
2: Yeah.
1: Well, you live by that.
2: Okay.
1: And Brendan.
0: Yeah, what have you got me?
1: Well, I wasn't going to give it to you, this to you on air, because I don't know if it's contraband or not. Mm. It's a packet of, you have a look.
0: It's a pack of smokes.
1: A pack of cigarettes from Tiananmen Square.
0: Tiananmen Square smokes. Yeah. I don't even smoke anymore.
1: No, I know. But I thought the packaging was interesting.
0: Yeah. I'm in Mao country now.
1: You can get Mao cancer.
3: Righto, you two. That's enough.
0: Thank you.
1: You're welcome.
0: We will be back again tomorrow.
1: Tin Hat Tuesday. Do our tin hats still exist? We've been away for 2 days. Did someone wrap some garlic bread in them? I have to make sure they're going to be okay.
0: If you want to catch up with the show, or if you want to be on Instagram or the Fast Five, jonesydemander.com.au, we will catch you then.
1: See you then.
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6: 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We've been on a two-week break and the Bright Southern Dial is back. We've got brand new misheard lyrics. You can tell us about your weekend in three words. 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We're on that coming up on today's Christian O'Connell Show. 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
1: It's just

0: bed.
1: Oh, no.
0: Yeah, hey, listen, some men get older, you know? Go to Chemist Warehouse, get yourself a nappy, man. Every morning when I'm wetting the bed. Very good, Sean. Trisha's been listening to Kate Bush and Wuthering Heights out on the Wiley Windy Moor. Or is Kate wondering why we didn't get a divorce? Oh my God, that is crystal clear. I didn't know why we didn't divorce. Yes. Instant Hall of Famer for Trisha there. Ed's got the Stones. Paint it black. No more will my green seagull turn a deeper blue.
2: No more will my green seagull turn a deeper blue.
0: Yes. Damo's got Dolly Parton 9 to 5. Original line, in the same boat with a lot of your friends.
3: In the same boat with a lot of your friends.
0: Or is it former Olympic sprinter Usain Bolt with a lot of your friends?
3: In the same boat with a lot of your friends.
0: Damo, that's incredible. Now, intern Pete has got his first ever Listener lyric.
4: Oh, yes.
0: Wonderwall. Obviously doing the rounds at the moment after, after the England wins throughout the World Cup. The original line, I don't believe that anybody feels the way I do about you now.
5: I don't believe that anybody feels the way I do about you now.
0: Now, what are you mishearing, Pete?
4: Yeah, I don't believe that anybody feels the way I do about Janelle.
0: Your first day on radio.
4: Yeah. I'm very nervous to put one of these forward because I'm also tone deaf, so I don't know where this is going to go. So just again.
0: How can you be tone deaf and work in radio?
4: Yeah, I really am. Like, I can't keep a beat or anything like that, you know?
1: I thought you meant content.
0: Yeah.
4: Okay.
0: He's that as well. That's why he was working on that show. That show was one thing. It was tone deaf.
4: I want to repeat this because my grade four girlfriend was also called Janelle, and I sang it to her like this as well. I don't believe that anybody feels the way I do about Janelle.
0: All right, let's have a listen.
5: I don't believe that anybody feels the way I do about Janelle.
4: Guys,
1: I want it to be there.
0: Chuckle Sisters, you hearing it?
6: That is absolutely there. Yeah.
0: I can't hear it. All right, let me hear it again. Okay, so it's Janelle.
5: I don't believe that anybody feels the way I do about Janelle.
0: No, it's Janelle. Janelle. No, it's not. It's not. It's not Janelle. The tone deaf. It's a tone deaf. You can't help it, mate.
4: At least I set it up properly.
0: You lost a genetic lottery.
4: I really am.
0: And this is a classic. Christian, watching Moana with my daughter the other day, shocked at the appalling X-rated language in the song I Am Moana. Now, the original line is, it's like the tide, always falling and rising.
7: It's like the tide, always falling and rising.
0: Or is it, it's like the tide, always, F-word, rising.
4: Excuse me.
0: Rise with coughing.
7: God.
0: That is not on, young missy. 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I blame the rock.
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0: Patrick O'Connell Show. I hope you had a great weekend. Tell us about your weekend in three words. Three-word weekend. Big week for my wife and I. Our eldest daughter, Ruby, turns 22.
1: Wow.
0: 22 this Friday. So my three-word weekend is 22 years of dad. It's yesterday I went to go find a birthday card for her, and I was in the shop, and I was looking at all the ages, you know, that I've been buying cards. So it was like 6, 7, 8, 9, 10, and then it was 12, 14, 16, 18, 20. Oh, I remember 21st last year, what we did for that, the wine tour. And now I'm like, there's no cards for 22. It's not significant, but it feels like it's my wife and I. 22 years of being a parent is an incredible thing.
1: That's huge.
0: So much gratitude. That's what I actually feel is excitement. She's graduated. She's got her degree now. Mm. It's like, and also when we moved here over 8 years ago, she was turning 14.
2: Yeah. Unbelievable.
0: And then at the end of this year, Patsy, Lois, our youngest daughter, turns 20. Yeah. And then we're finally out of the teens.
2: Oh,
0: feels like I've been stuck at that level for all of my...
2: like
0: I don't think I had babies. I think actually my wife gave birth to teenagers. I struggle to remember when they were like four or five, but I've got too many memories of the teenage, never-ending final boss years.
2: Oh, yes.
1: Wow, Ruby's 22.
0: 22
1: this
0: Friday.
1: You must be so proud.
0: Yeah, yeah, I'm very, very proud. And when I was in the car trip yesterday, I had my youngest daughter, Lois, with me. And we were talking about it yesterday evening. We just had dinner, the two of us. She was like, do you think that we've made you a better person?
2: Aww.
0: I went 100%. Then I went, oh, I wasn't a monster before you came along. Yes, you've definitely made me a better person, but it's not like I was still a nice guy before I became a dad. I wasn't like feral wandering the streets barking at people and stuff like that.
1: And you've helped them out a fair bit too.
0: That's ongoing, the whole relationship. Who's helping who? It's a seesaw. It's a seesaw being a parent. Rhea, what is your three-word weekend?
1: Mine is tricked by the Greeks. So I went on a lovely holiday to the Greek islands.
0: You have a great time.
2: Amazing.
1: It was incredible.
0: What a beautiful country, right?
1: But so we have to hire a car to get around. And in my head, and what was on the website, was like a beautiful kind of red Fiat, you know, like talented.
0: Something from the movies.
1: Yes.
2: National Lampoon's.
1: Yes, exactly. We go to the store, the hire car place. What he pulls out, he drives out what could I only describe as this ancient rust bucket. It is red, to be fair, but it is not a Fiat. It's not a car brand I'd ever been familiar with. I think it was like a defunct Eastern European, Eastern German.
0: And I bet you had to pay
1: like
0: a small fortune for
1: it. Was so expensive.
0: Have you come back financially ruined?
1: It was so expensive.
0: Europe is so expensive, isn't it?
1: The worst part of this car, which there's a lot of hills in some of the islands, and this car has like...
0: And also, now you've finally met proper hills.
1: Yes, proper.
0: Not like when you go, Sydney's a bit hilly, or we're on a hill right now. Yeah. That's a slope.
1: Super, super steep incline, and this car has...
0: Tiny little streets as well, right?
1: Oh, they're so narrow!
0: There's like a cliff-based drop.
1: Yes. And I knew before we were going up this hill, I was like, there's no way this car's going to get up. Because it's like a go-kart.
0: You're going up to the heavens.
1: getting a fair bit of momentum as we're about three quarters of the way up, and I can feel us like slowing and slowing and slowing and slowing, and then came to a complete stop with about 20 meters still on this.
0: And there's always those great big coaches swinging around the corners, you know, with a load of tourists.
1: So I had to put the brake on and the hand, but there wasn't actually a parking mode. All you had was a handbrake. You had to put it in neutral and then put the handbrake on. And then Will had to sit in the car, take the handbrake off, and I had to push the car up the rest of the hill. And it was actually pretty easy because it was so light.
0: So you were the problem.
1: Yeah, I guess we were.
0: You've had too much Greek cheese.
1: Yes, exactly. But it was the most terrifying, like, half seconds. Like, I was like, oh, are we going to roll back down this hill?
0: Driving in Europe is frightening.
1: Yeah, crazy. If you thought Melbourne or Sydney and peak hour was bad.
0: It's easy.
1: These guys are maniacs.
0: Yeah,
1: they're actually maniacs.
0: Yeah, they drive so quickly. And also, did you find that everyone smokes everywhere?
1: Still in 2026.
0: They don't care. It's like they haven't got Google where they don't know the risks. They're smoking everywhere, aren't they? During meals, you'll just see someone lighting up having a nice Greek salad.
1: Yeah, restaurants, Australia, you can't smoke
0: anywhere.
1: Also,
0: what about those old Greek guys that sit around outside that taverna about 10 a.m.?
1: I would love to see
0: Speedos. Yes. Got that big old distended belly out. They give zero Fs, don't they?
1: Those big sheeshes. They're like,
0: yes. That's it. Amazing.
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0: Jason O'Connell Show. Now, we need you all to listen very carefully to my words. 2 years ago, the show was under attack. 2 years ago, the radio landscape looked very different. Let's go down memory lane, memory lane, memory lane, memory lane.
1: Lane, lane.
0: Suddenly, coming into our city, when we're just in one city, the Christian O'Connell Show, been in Melbourne, another show was coming in from Sydney. R.I.P. Carla Jacchio. Now, we work for the same company, and they axed my marketing money and gave it to Carla Jacchio so they could have, they actually bought the town. Do you remember? There were posters everywhere.
2: Literally everywhere.
0: They had their own coach at one point.
1: Yeah.
0: Do you remember that great big coach?
2: Mm-hmm.
0: So we couldn't afford any billboards. And so one day I was driving, and it was bin day for the suburb that I live in. And I suddenly saw all these bins being wheeled out, face side. We all know how to wheel the bins out, face side on the streets. You see bins, bins, bins, bins, bins. Mm. And that's a bit like billboards. So straight away I thought, could we get some cheap stickers and use bins as bin boards? And the Rebel Bin Army was born. And we managed to hold the line here in Melbourne.
2: Yeah.
1: Mm.
0: But now the show, it's in Sydney and Adelaide, Brisbane and Perth. We are a national show. But the real battlefront at the moment is, of course, Sydney. It is in freefall. When we were in Sydney a couple of weeks ago, all the other rival shows trying to get the number one spot, they've got their adverts all over the billboards.
2: Mm.
0: We need the bins to come back.
1: Yes.
0: And like any military campaign, okay, there's always the fronts that you're fighting on. Where is our Strait of Hormuz? It's Western Sydney. Yeah. As soon as we start talking about the national show, our boss, Sue Vader, she said, if you can't make it in the west of Sydney, you won't make it.
2: She had like a war map out on the table when she put a big stake.
0: Parramatta, Blacktown, she was like naming these suburbs, all the west. Mm. Here in Melbourne, I think the mission, the battlefront here is about holding the line.
2: Mm.
0: Been here for 8 years, okay? This city made this show, made me. So in Sydney, we need our commander on the ground there. Boots on the ground. And that is you. Pete, you have 5 shows to get a Christian O'Connell Show bin sticker on the bins of the Prime Minister.
3: Oh, no problem. Oh,
0: you've got 5 shows. So much, too much time. You get down to Kirribilli House. You use that charm of yours.
1: Mm, yep.
0: Has he got any? You use that charm of yours. And you get Albo to ask if you can put the stickers of the show on the bin. So look, 2 years ago, the Rebel Bin Army, we're not an army of war. What are we now? We're the Bright Side of the Dial, okay? So it's now renamed the army, the Bright Side Battalion.
1: Oh, I like that.
0: So you're joining the Bright Side Battalion now. I've got new roles for you in the Bright Side Battalion.
2: Oh. Okay, here we go.
0: I'm the Rebel Captain, Bin Solo.
4: That's a good name.
0: Rio, I rename you now, Chewbinka. Now, in the Star Wars movies and that universe, there is a simple farm boy made good. Now, that is Luke Skywalker. Mm. Who is a simple farm boy in this show? You're already there. It's Luke Bin Walker. Pete, you are now Luke Bin Walker, the farm boy made good. All right, there's chat too. Some people want to join the binfantry. That's the entry level here.
4: It's good stuff. That.
0: And then if you sticker 5 bins or more, send us photographic evidence, you get promoted to the highest rank in the Bright Side Battalion. General Waste. Should have just left.
2: Infantry was very good.
0: Yeah, should have just left it with him.
2: Was great.
0: Let's go to Judy now. Judy, you want to join the binfantry and the Bright Side Battalion?
5: Yes, I'd like to join the bin battalion. Thank you.
0: Thank you very much. Thank you for your bin. Thank you for support. And whereabouts are you?
5: I'm in Glossodia.
0: Glossodia, right. So far west in Sydney?
5: Sort of northwest, out in the Hawkesbury, the foot of the Blue Mountains.
0: Definitely. Judy, we'll send you some. Thank you very much.
5: Great, thank you.
0: Thank you very much. Tanya, welcome to the Bright Side Battalion.
6: Captain, my captain.
0: Tanya, welcome to the binventry. Where are you? Where can you lend us your bin?
6: I'm in southwest Sydney. It's a place called George's Hall. I was a bit dubious when you started in Sydney, but you grew on me like a rash.
0: Thank you. So. It's what I call fungus radio. Tanya, thank you very much for giving us a go, mate. And we'll send you the stickers. This means if we can take the south, she's southwest.
2: Mm-hmm.
0: We've got old mate in the northwest. You know what this is? Pinsa.
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0: Martin O'Connell Show. Today's time waster, change a letter. Just change one letter. Ruin a movie. The Lion Kink. Different. you don't take your kids to go and see that. Just one letter. Different movie. The Lion Kink. Drainspotting.
1: Silver.
0: Harry Potter.
1: Silver plus.
0: Harry Pottery.
1: Silver.
0: Pilates of the Caribbean.
1: Gold.
0: Jack Sparrow working on his corn. And what have you got, Rios?
1: Oh, these dogs need some pickle juice. It's Lady and the... Oh, crap!
0: And actually, powerful acting as well. He mimics having cramp on his glute there.
1: Boogie Nights, great movie about cinematography.
0: Oh, no. Oh, I can already see where this is going.
1: No, this one's been filmed at the Langham with Patsy.
0: Oh.
1: It's Bougie Nights.
0: Oh, very good. Another gold. I thought you were going to go Booger Nights.
1: Oh, that's funny.
0: Funny.
1: Point Break. They've made a sequel. These surfers, they're not surfing anymore.
0: No?
1: They're painting a wall.
0: Oh, wow.
1: But it's
0: a dull movie, isn't it? AI slops get out of hand.
1: But now that we're working all morning, it's time for a paint break.
2: Oh, dear.
0: Oh, yeah, yeah. You had two goals, and what a drop off there, like Conor McGregor. Bronze.
1: And Wally, great kids' movie.
0: Great kids' movie.
1: Love it.
0: Yeah.
1: But now it's got a new character. It's Willy.
0: Okay, he spent 2 weeks in Greece. All right. What have you got? Change a letter, change a movie. We brought a poo.
2: No.
0: And that, my friend, sets a worrying childish tone.
1: It's gold.
0: Laura. Combiland. Not Zombieland, Combi.
1: Silver.
0: Forrest Gump.
1: Silver plus.
0: Lee, well done. The Life of Pig.
1: Silver.
0: Well done, Rob. Lock, Stock and Two Smoking Darrels. It's going to take some beating for me. Best in show today. You're off to go and see a brilliant live show. Boyz II Men, Sawn Pepper, and Belle Biv DeVoe. Three legendary groups. The Lizard of Oz.
1: Silver.
0: There's Something About Gary.
1: Gold.
0: Not The Naked Gun, but The Naked Nun.
1: Oh, I think I've seen that. Silver Plus.
0: Sad Max.
1: Oh, no.
0: Oh, no. Dear.
1: Silver.
0: Dear. Well done, Kane. Reservoir Dads.
1: Yeah, gold.
0: Well done, Elliot. Why Men Can't Hump.
1: You don't hear the word hump or shag much anymore, do you?
0: No,
2: for a good reason.
0: Not, yeah, it's certainly not breakfast.
1: God.
0: Peddler on the Roof.
1: Silver.
0: Well done, Sue. Why Man Can't Pump.
1: Silver.
0: When Harry Met Salty. Oh, she's a little bit salty.
1: Gold.
0: Well done, Steve. Wallace and Vomit.
1: Silver.
0: Kindergarten Mop. When the kids are thrown up. Top Gut.
1: Gold.
0: Mav's part on a few pounds. He's Top Gut. I feel the need. The need for carbs. Stop or my bum will shoot.
1: Oh. Bronze.
0: I said just childish, aren't they? You can tell we've been away for 2 weeks. Standards have dropped. Jurassic Pork. That's more like it.
1: Silver.
0: And Kung Fu Manda.
1: That's
0: yeah, my friend
1: funny.
0: Mandy. I'm yes. Kung Fu Manda.
1: That's gold.
0: She's... All right, who is winning today?
1: Lock, Stock and Two Smoking Darrels.
0: Steve Harmon, you are today's winner. That's the Christian O'Connell Show for today. We are back tomorrow. Tomorrow on the show, how do you know when you're officially an adult? 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If you've got one, you can email me early. Christian@christianoconnell.com.au. Great to be back with you today. Thank you very much for joining us. We're back tomorrow. Take care.
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7: I'm going to collegiate. I can't wait. I'm going to join the AFL team, try out dancing and learn Mandarin. I'm so excited to go surfing, go on camps and I'll try out for the musical. I'm going to have so many adventures.
6: Sounds awesome. Do you think there's still time for me to join?
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6: St. Michael's Collegiate. 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
7: Good morning, I'm Ebony Ablett. An overnight house fire at a West Moona property has caused a smoke alert for the area after the Tasmania Fire Service reported toxic smoke being emitted due to the fire. Emergency services were called to Kariki Court just after 6 last night. The fire believed to have originated from the kitchen area. All of the occupants were evacuated from the property and Amy Street was closed in the area for several hours. Overseas now, the US has reinstated its blockade of the Strait of Hormuz, driving a 6% hike in global oil prices. Donald Trump is now demanding ships passing through pay tolls to the US, but is telling Fox News it's Iran that keeps moving the goalposts.
8: They leave the room and they call back and they say, we had to make a couple of changes. I said, changes? They got to make changes? We're not going to make changes.
7: Tributes continue for actor Sam Neill, who's passed away suddenly aged 78. Prime Minister Anthony Albanese says the New Zealand actor will be much mourned and long remembered. Hollywood director Steven Spielberg says he'll never be forgotten. An inquest into the SeaWorld helicopter tragedy has been told the pilot was distracted by his passengers. The coroner's heard Ash Jenkinson likely suffered a lapse in concentration before his chopper collided with another on the Gold Coast in January 2023, killing four people. And back home, despite school holidays being in full swing, courts, fields and sports halls are still busy. Significant uptake being seen into a state government program to see more people using facilities out of hours. A community liaison sport team has been working with schools, sports organisations and community groups to increase out of hours access to school sporting facilities. It's seen a 24% increase in the use of indoor facilities and more than 50% in outdoor facilities in 2024 and 2025.
9: It's really just making sure that the facilities that we do have, that we're getting the maximum opportunity to share them right across the community.
7: Education Minister Joe Palmer there.
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7: Tasmania Jewels memberships are set to go on sale to the public from 9 a.m. this morning, with less than 100 days until the site's official WNBL opener in Hobart. Jewels signing Steph Reid encouraging locals to get behind the site, with home games to be held in Hobart and Launceston.
10: It sends goosebumps down my spine just thinking about it, to be honest. I just think that, you know, having fans there and loud and cheering and, you know, just making noise and just to see like all those jerseys in the crowd, I think it's going to be an incredible advantage for us.
7: And Sydney Premiership coach John Longmire has reportedly met with the Devils for a second time as our club searches for its inaugural coach. Ex-Collingwood coach Nathan Buckley and longtime Port Adelaide coach Ken Hinckley also reportedly among the aspirants in discussion. I'm Ebony Ablett. That's the latest for your news and sport.
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21: Good morning, I'm Ebony Applett. Motorists are being urged to be properly prepared before heading to elevated areas after several people became stranded in the Central Highlands due to snow. Police say there were no reports of serious injury, but road and weather conditions can change rapidly in alpine and elevated regions, with snow and ice developing quickly. Tasmania Police Senior Constable Jessica Weston urging those planning to travel into these areas or to the snow to check weather forecasts and road conditions before they leave and ensure they're prepared for sub-zero temperatures in the event of a breakdown, a crash or an unexpected travel delay. This includes having an emergency kit with food, water, warm clothing, blankets, a torch, spare batteries and charging devices. To news from overseas now, where the United States has ordered its Navy to resume its blockade of the Strait of Hormuz, with America to demand ships passing through pay at a toll equating to 20% of the cargo they're holding. While Donald Trump has again criticised the Iranian regime, telling Fox News they agree to deals and then they always demand changes.
0: You know, they're professional negotiators. That's all they are. I don't even call them good at it. They haven't gotten anything. They didn't get nothing from me.
21: Back home now, the online safety watchdog says social media companies are still falling short when it comes to protecting young people from sexual extortion. New figures show most victims are male, and the eSafety Commissioner says the tech giants need to do far more to detect predators and stop harmful scams before they reach our kids. And Sandy Bay Beach was more water than beach last night as high tides due to weather conditions inundated the south of the state. A low pressure system bringing cold fronts and troughs with windy and raining conditions leading to the rising tides. The peak of the high tide was around 6:30 last night. Low-lying areas of Hobart and surrounds impacted, including Clifton Beach, Huonville, Port Arthur and New Norfolk. South Arm Road at Lauderdale went underwater. A waterfront car park at Margate also flooded. Storm advice warnings have been cancelled. However, there are flood advice warnings this morning for the Upper Derwent Valley, southeast and east coast forecast districts.
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21: In cricket, Brendan McCullum has spoken out about his sacking as England's test coach, admitting to the BBC that he couldn't get the results when it counted.
2: Obviously, Ashes and India to not have got across the line in those series. 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
7: Good morning, I'm Ebony Ablett. Fire investigators will return to a Westmona property this morning to determine the cause of a house fire last night. Crews are called to Kuringi Court just after 6. Nearby streets blocked off as the TFS battled the blaze, issuing a smoke warning for the nearby area. It's understood the fire started in the kitchen area and all occupants of the home were evacuated. To the mainland now, where more arrests have been made following the kidnapping and murder of a Sydney grandfather. 85-year-old Chris Bagsarian was taken from his home in February and murdered in a tragic case of mistaken identity. 11 people have since been arrested, including 2 men who were taken into custody in Sydney's West yesterday. Bushwalkers being reminded to be prepared before heading out. Authorities say bad decisions can lead to life-threatening situations, particularly in winter. A warning has been issued after it was revealed the last bushwalking season saw 375 call-outs, 100 being related to those unprepared for the environment. Tasmania Police Senior Constable Callum Herbert says some of the most common problems are avoidable, including people overestimating their ability and a lack of research before heading out.
8: During a rescue, you can be frustrated by, you know, how do these people get there? But at the end of it, when you actually save someone or rescue them from something that's life-threatening, you actually see the human behind the story, and they're just normal people that are just cold and scared, and it made some bad decisions.
7: And And the entertainment world is mourning beloved actor Sam Neill following his sudden death at the age of 78. Nicole Kidman has described him as one of the greats. His Peaky Blinders co-star Cillian Murphy says he admired and adored Sam, while Russell Crowe says he was an inspiration. Aussie actor Magda Sabansky says it's devastating news, especially given he was cancer-free.
0: He was just a one-off, such a talented, classy, beautiful, wry, warm human being. Really lovely man.
9: 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Your nose is runny, but maybe it's just a cold. That scratchy throat, though, that could be something worse.
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7: Chris Scott is optimistic Jeremy Cameron will be back for finals if Geelong make it. The Cat star is set to be sidelined for up to 6 weeks after shoulder surgery on an AC joint.
11: We're hopeful that if the team's good enough, we'll get him back at a hopefully important part of the season.
7: They're on AFL 360. The Cats currently sit in ninth on the ladder. Giant Riley Hamilton is the AFL's Round 18 Rising Star nomination after just his second game. The 19-year-old recorded 15 disposals and kicked 2-1 in Saturday's 13-point win over Geelong after he'd run for the first time only the week before when GWS took down ladder leaders Fremantle. And John Longmire's met with Tassie again as the race heats up for who'll become our inaugural coach. News Corp reports the Sydney Premiership coach sat down for the second time.
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12: Good morning, I'm Ebony Ablett. There's concerns the deadly H5 bird flu strain has made it to another mainland state. A migratory bird currently undergoing testing after being found on a beach in southeast Queensland. Tasmania continues to remain free of the disease after recent aerial and foot surveys of coastlines and islands came back clear. We're being urged to not be complacent, though. We encourage if we see a sick or deceased bird to not touch them and call the Emergency Animal Disease Hotline on 1-800-675-888. Overseas now, oil prices have surged off the back of the United States resuming its blockade of the Strait of Hormuz as Donald Trump demands that ships passing through pay tolls to the United States. The US president has again expressed his frustrations with Iran's leadership, telling Fox News they keep moving the goalposts.
13: Everything was agreed to yesterday, and they leave the room, and they call back, and they say, we had to make a couple of changes. I said, changes? They got to make changes? We're not going to make changes. Always changes.
12: Here in Greater Hobart, we're currently seeing prices between $1.62 and $1.90 per litre for unleaded 91. There's calls for more intercity bus services to be put on this school holidays, with the majority of services between Hobart, Launceston and Devonport booked out. Clark Independent MP Helen Burnett concerned some children who'd use the service will miss out on visiting friends and family over the break.
14: Kinetic are willing to put on more buses. It's a matter of the government funding those.
12: The state government says it's always monitoring bus patronage and looking at what other options might be available. And Tasmania Jewels memberships are set to go on sale to the public in about an hour and a half as the team prepares for its entry into the WNBL competition. Jewels signing Steph Reid encouraging locals to get behind the side with six home games to be held at My State Bank Arena in Hobart.
14: It sends goosebumps down my spine just thinking about it, to be honest. I just think that, you know, having fans there and loud and cheering and, you know, just making noise and just to see, like, all those jerseys in the crowd, I think it's going to be an incredible advantage.
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12: So the AFL Eagles coach Andrew McWalter says Willem Dersma gained a lot from his matchup against Bulldogs skipper Marcus Bontempelli on the weekend, telling Seven it was a great opportunity.
15: To play on one of the best players in the game, and although Bont played a very good game, I thought Willem had some great moments as well, and that'll hold him in good stead for the future.
12: Meantime, Craig McRae says he prefers a more balanced approach to trades in the draft, walking back on his comments that he wants players, not picks. The Collingwood coach has been linked to those comments from years ago, but he's told AFL 360 that's not his broader view.
16: I honestly haven't spoken about this ever. I've just sort of let it be out there for the narrative of being written about me or about that quote, but that was never my agenda or my philosophy.
12: The Pies haven't used a first-round pick at the draft since 2023. I'm Ebony Ablett. That is the latest update for your news and sport.
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6: Good morning, I'm Ebony Ablett from the Hobart Newsroom. Fire investigators will be on site at West Moona this morning after a fire started in the kitchen of a home at Karingi Court just after 6 last night. It's understood all occupants of the property were safely evacuated. Overseas counter-terrorism police are now leading investigations into the suspected murder of a former British minister. 78-year-old Anne Widdecombe was found dead in her rural England home last week. And while the suspect has no known links to terrorism groups, Home Secretary Shabana Mahmood says police have found new evidence.
7: As Lawrence Taylor, the head of National Counter-Terrorism Policing, has said, we now have new information and evidence that means counter-terrorism policing is leading the investigation. We are pursuing multiple lines of inquiry to establish the motivation for this attack.
6: Staying overseas, a man convicted of animal cruelty in a United States court has been jailed for more than 11 years. 11 dogs died after they were left in a hot van by the 54-year-old dog trainer. Back home, a growing number of Australians believe house prices need to come down, with a poll finding 61% support a drop in property values. The Resolve Political Monitor survey has found support for lower prices is even higher among renters and young buyers. It's also found support for the government's housing tax reforms has risen from 31% to 35%. And memberships for the Tasmania Jewels go on sale in around an hour's time. Pre-release memberships going fast in a promising sign for the club, which will have 11 home games this season, 6 to be held at My State Bank Arena, 5 at the Silver Dome in Launceston.
8: If you're considering getting a membership, get in now and get in quick, because I think that it's going to go absolutely electric, and I can't wait for the Jewels to take over Tasmania, and we would love you to be a part of it.
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6: In cricket, Brendan McCullum has spoken out after his sacking as England's test coach. The Kiwi has admitted to the BBC he couldn't get the results needed to the time it counted.
10: Obviously, Ashes and India to not have got across the line in those series. And obviously, you know, the results in the last little bit have just haven't been up to standard. And you know, again, for that, I'm sorry. And you just got to accept it, and you got to move on.
6: And in the AFL, Sydney Premiership winning coach John Longmire has reportedly met with the Tasmania Devils for a second time as our incoming state club searches for its inaugural coach. Ex-Collingwood coach Nathan Buckley and longtime Port Adelaide coach Ken Hinckley also reportedly among those in discussion. News Corp reports Longmire met with the coaching selection committee last week. I'm Ebony Ablett. That is the latest update for your news and sport.
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1: 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It's Rosie and Ken from Lauderdale. 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
14: Good morning, I'm Ebony Ablett from the Hobart Newsroom. First news from overseas, the United States has ordered its Navy to resume a blockade of the Strait of Hormuz, with America demanding ships passing through pay them a toll, equating to 20% of the cargo they're holding. US President Donald Trump has again used Fox News to criticize the Iranian regime.
15: You know, they're professional negotiators. That's all they are. I don't even call them good at it. They haven't gotten anything. They've got nothing from me.
14: A former childcare worker in New South Wales has been charged with 329 offences against children. The charges relating to 136 alleged victims over 16 years. The 35-year-old man worked or attended at more than 60 childcare centres across Sydney. Some of Hollywood's greats have joined in the tributes for New Zealand actor Sam Neill. Jurassic Park director Steven Spielberg says he'll never be forgotten, while Neill's Jurassic Park co-star Laura Dern says he was her beloved lifelong friend. It seems there are some downsides to working from home. An RMIT study has found it increases the likelihood of obesity over time. And here at home, a familiar figure will depart Hobart's waterfront today to head to a berth on the mainland. 5 weeks of local fit-out has been completed on Spirit 5, with more than 100 Tasmanian contractors from 30 different countries getting it ready for sailing. All the while, more than 80,000 people visited the lower decks for its dark mofo activation. Spirit 5 will now travel to Geelong for testing.
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14: Giant Riley Hamilton is the AFL's Round 18 Rising Star nomination after just his second game. The 19-year-old recorded 15 disposals and kicked 2-1 in Saturday's 13-point win over Geelong after he'd run for the first time only the week prior when GWS took down Latalitas Fremantle. Meantime, Chris Scott is optimistic Jeremy Cameron will be back for finals if Geelong make it. The Cat star is set to be sidelined for up to 6 weeks after shoulder surgery on an AC joint.
5: We're hopeful that if the team's good enough, we'll get him back at a hopefully important part of the season.
14: They're on AFL 360. The Cats are currently in ninth place on the ladder. And the final four teams at the World Cup are ramping up preparations for the semi-finals. France and Spain will face off in Dallas, while England and Argentina will do battle in Atlanta the following day. That's the latest. I'm Ebony Ablett.
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2: Good morning from the Hobart newsroom. I'm Ebony Applett. Tasmania Fire Service investigators have returned to a West Moona home to determine the cause of a blaze that broke out yesterday evening. Crews called to Kurungi Court just after 6 p.m. finding a fire in the kitchen. All occupants of the home were evacuated safely. To the mainland now, where more arrests have been made following the kidnapping and murder of a Sydney grandfather. 85-year-old Chris Baksarian was taken from his home in February and murdered in a tragic case of mistaken identity. 11 people have since been arrested, including 2 men who were taken into custody yesterday. A helicopter that collided with another on the Gold Coast was carrying relatives of tourist boat company SeaWorld Cruises when tragedy struck. An inquest into the deadly 2023 crash has been told the pilot was distracted by his passengers and suffered a lapse in concentration at a critical time. Back home now, and an independent MP has called for the state government to support more bus services between Hobart, Launceston and Devonport this school holidays. Helen Burnett, citing increased school holiday demand as well as the additional numbers seen since public transport was made free in the state.
3: Kinetic are willing to put on more buses. It's a matter of the government funding those.
2: The state government says it's always monitoring bus patronage and looking at what other options might be available. And after some wet and windy conditions so far this week, a flood advice warning has been issued for parts of the Upper Derwent Valley, the southeast and the east coast forecast districts this morning. Low-lying areas, including at Sandy Bay and Margate, seeing flooding yesterday evening when tides peaked at around 6:30 p.m. The State Emergency Service advises of abnormally high tides that may cause water to rise above normal levels over the next 12 hours that could lead to temporary isolation of properties or dangerous driving conditions. Locals are being reminded to never walk, play, ride or drive through floodwaters.
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2: Eagles coach Andrew McWalter says Willem Dersma gained a lot from his matchup against Bulldogs skipper Marcus Bontempelli on the weekend, telling Seven it was a great opportunity.
4: To play on one of the best players in the game, and although Bont played a very good game, I thought Willem had some great moments as well, and that'll hold him in good stead for the future.
2: And the AFL says umpire Matt Stevich will officiate this round, despite making a controversial call in the Hawks' win over the Blues. The veteran field umpire awarded a 50-metre penalty against Carlton's Adam Chera after appearing to call play on, allowing Hawk Jack Ginnivan to have a shot in the goal square. The 46-year-old has umpired more than 530 games. I'm Ebony Ablett. That is the latest update for your news and sport.
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6: Good morning, I'm Jane Drew. While recent surveys have confirmed no sign of the deadly H5 bird flu strain on Tasmania's mainland or on our island's coastlines, there's concerns this morning the disease may have reached another eastern state. A migratory seabird is in quarantine with testing underway to determine if it's Queensland's first case of the deadly bird flu strain. The sick northern giant petrel was found off Noosa's main beach on the Sunshine Coast over the weekend.
7: Collecting these birds does not mean they have bird flu, and testing will continue.
6: Queensland's Chief Vet Alison Crook speaking there. We're being urged to not be complacent though, encouraged if we see a sick or deceased bird to not touch them and call the Emergency Animal Disease Hotline on 1800 675 888. Spirit 5 is departing Hobart this morning after 5 weeks of local fit-out on the waterfront. It will now head to Geelong to complete testing at the dock before it's expected